0: But did a good job of stepping in front of that and picking it off. And Winamac with a chance here to put another 7 points on the board.
1: From the near hash going left in your mind's eye, it's the Winamac Warriors back with the football. 11:30 to go in the first half. Abbott under center, takes the snap, steps back, looks to throw, rolls out of the pocket to the far side of the field. He's still looking, but no, he's going to tuck and run. Hurdles to the 45, all the way to the 43.
0: Yeah, pickup of 9 yards there on the scramble. Didn't like what he saw. Got outside the pocket, hurdled the tackler, would-be tackler, and picked up 9 on first down. Winamac's going to have to hurry up. Three seconds on the play clock.
1: Sets his man in motion. That's Rugg. They'll fly the flag. Not in time.
0: No, going to call the timeout.
1: Pioneer leading 51-0 over Triton in the second quarter. Pioneer, Chris, I mean, they are looking good.
0: Tell you what, that wing T that they run, the Delaware wing T, it's a well-oiled machine once it gets going downhill, that's for sure.
1: They made it to Lucas Oil last year, fell short, but signs are looking like they are trying to win the HNAC potentially either tonight or next week. I guess it depends how Judson and Kasten shake out tonight, Chris.
0: Well, regardless, I mean, even if Kasten was to pull off the upset tonight at Liberty Field, you're looking at possibly, if Joint Judson goes to Pioneer, a three-way tie atop the conference. If Kasten wins tonight and wins next week. Because all three teams would have one loss.
1: Back in action. Second and 2 yards to go from the 43 in satellite territory. Parker Abbott for the Warriors has it under center. Wolford behind him takes the snap. Here come the satellites. He throws it. Tierson Wolford brings it in at the 40. Crosses the 45 all the way to the 30. And that's where he's knocked out of bounds. Abbott kind of just threw it up because the satellites were coming after him. And Tierson Wolford, he brought it in, Chris.
0: Yeah, Abbott did a good job of putting some air underneath that and letting Wolford run underneath it. And Tierson did a good job of concentrating on it, hauled it in, and then turned it upfield for a big gain for the Warriors.
1: Fresh set of downs. At the 29-yard line in satellite territory, the Warriors lead 20-0 here in the second quarter, 10:30 to go in the first half. Abbott under center. Sets Rugg in motion, takes a snap, hands off to Tierson Wolford, but he's wrapped up right at the line of scrimmage by several satellites on the play. Number 35 for the satellites led the charge there. That's Carson Peer, the junior.
0: Yeah, finally, South Central was able to stuff the option there, stuff the fullback.
1: So it brings up second and 10. Nothing lost, nothing gained. Abbott takes it under center, hands off to Cardenas, and the satellites read that one well, and that's Pierre again.
2: Stop short on the play by 35, Carson Pierre.
3: Come on, offense, we can do better than that.
1: They lost two, so now it's third and 12 from the 31. Abbott takes it, fakes the toss, tried to misdirection, but the satellites read it well as he handed off to Cardenas. So this will bring up fourth down, the Satellites defense holding true.
0: Yeah, good job there on the counter. Usually that's a big hitter for the Warriors the first time they run it, but South Central showing some great discipline there, staying at home on the backside and stuffing that for no gain. So fourth and 12 here for the Warriors. That's more like fourth and 14. Maybe lost a couple yards on that.
1: My goodness. They're going for it. May try the hard count. Nope, it's Abbott. He's going to take it. Rolls out to the far sideline. Flag flies. He slings it to the end zone to Lewis Rugg. It's intercepted at the one by the Satellites. We'll see what the flag is. He threw it up for Rugg. They are calling it an interception. It was number three on the interception. Raymond Rinker, the sophomore, 6'1", 175 pounds. If it's on,
0: I didn't see what the penalty was.
1: Yeah, and if it's on the Warriors here, you almost probably decline the penalty because why would you want it on the one? It'd be a turnover on downs at that point back at the 34. 35 range.
0: Well, yeah, they're actually gonna accept the penalty, which is smart if you get a stop because it's gonna back Winamac up 10 yards. Gonna make it fourth and 23. Winamac
1: gotcha.
0: Punt now.
1: So they accept it. Yeah. Now it makes it fourth and 23. It pushes the Warriors back, and now the Warriors definitely will want to punt here, and that's exactly what they will do. So you're exactly right. Smart move there by the coaching staff of South Central.
0: So, yeah, if you're South Central, for anybody listening at home, you youngsters listening at home on fourth down like that, I know you want this, you like the interception, but on that play with it being fourth down, bat the ball down.
1: Snap, hold, punt by Rugg. Oh, my, it's booming. Inside the five, and it'll roll into the end zone. A little too much cheese on it, Chris, but he's got a leg.
0: I mean, if you're South Central, you still lose, you know, maybe about 13 yards on that play because you were going to get it at the one on the interception. But if you bat the ball down, you're getting it about the 32. So you're losing 12 yards if you're South Central just because you made the interception.
1: Well, and it's also hard in the middle of the moment. You're thinking, I got to get this. It's situationals like that, you know. But I see exactly what you're saying. Satellites back in action. Forker takes the snap, pans off to Herzog. He'll get it to the 24.
0: Actually, that was number 15. That was Landon Elliott.
1: Oh, thank you. The sophomore, 6'1".
0: Man, a lot of freshmen and sophomores on the South Central roster, aren't there?
1: Well, and, you know, correct me if I'm wrong, there when they were in seventh and eighth grade, they were really doing well. It's just the maturation process. Coach Russ Radke's talked about that. Now you're a freshman. You're coming in taking on 17 and 18-year-olds. Hands off to Elliott again. Shows his athleticism. He gets it to about the 27, and the Warriors will bring him down. It'll bring up third down here, maybe third and five, third and four.
4: Forward for about 3 yards. Rugg and Scheidler on the stop for the Warriors. Hey, watch the ball up front.
0: Big third down here for the Satellites.
1: Yeah, they're calling it third and two from the gun. Forker takes a snap, pulls the handoff, throws out to the far sideline, and he's wrapped up immediately by number five for the Warriors. That's Cale Hickel, who we've been calling his name out the last couple of weeks, Chris. It'll be well short of the first down. Fourth and maybe five here, fourth and six. They may have lost 3 or 4 yards on that play as we just crossed the 6:30 mark, and the Satellites are going to punt.
0: Yeah, Hickel there looked like he was shot out of a cannon there on that bubble screen. Just that play took too long to develop on third and two.
1: They'll punt it clean away. It'll bounce near the 50 and roll into Warrior territory, and that's where the Satellites will touch it at about the 44-yard line. 20-0, the Winamac Warriors are leading the South Central Satellites. This is week 8 already, Chris. It's kind of hard to believe. We've had a score update come in for the North Judson St. Pair Blue Jays. They're trailing 7-0. Still awaiting a score update from West Central as they're hosting Frontier. Knox on the road at Bremen. That's on our other station, Max 98.3. And then the Culver Cavaliers hosting North Miami. That's a look at all of WKVI area teams in action on the football field tonight. It was a tough loss last night for the Winamac Warriors boys soccer team. We had a chance to talk with Sean Stark, our Tyler Roth WKVI Athlete of the Week. We'll have that interview tomorrow morning on the Saturday Sports Line, but they unfortunately fell in the second round of sectionals last night. But back in our game, it's a handoff to Ivan Cardenas to the near sideline, breaks the first tackle, kind of juked his way out of it, crosses the 50 all the way to the 41 into Satellite territory.
0: Nice patient run there by Cardenas. Set up his blocks well. Got into the secondary and nice open field tackle there by the Satellites. But again, nice big first down run for the Warriors.
1: On the Where Are They Now segment with Harold Welter tomorrow morning, Satellite Nation, you're going to like this. Harold is talking with Abby Tomlin, a South Central athlete that a lot of people know in this area. So definitely want to catch that interview with Harold Welter as he finds out where Abby Tomlin is now. First and 10, going left in your mind's eye. Parker Abbott under center, takes a snap, spins around. This is Tyrson Wolford, and he has all the space in the world. He breaks the first tackle, took the second to bring him down past the 30. A big time first down run for Tyrson Wolford to the 26.
0: Yeah, big run there by number 7 for the Warriors on first down. So Winamac starting to gash this South Central defense here on this possession.
1: First and 10, fresh set of downs, under 5 minutes to go here in the first half. Abbott under center, takes a snap, toss out the rug to the far sideline, crosses the 30, tackle to the 27. Good gang tackle there by, I want to say, number 89. Yes, Ethan Frey, the sophomore, 5'11". Score update, Culver is leading North Miami 14-9 at half, Chris.
0: Well, I said that was going to be a good game. It's just if Culver can put four quarters together, the battle of attrition there at Culver, they just run out of gas in the fourth quarter because of the low numbers.
1: That's a big deal for Culver right now. Definitely needing some positive vibes. Been a tough season for the Cavs as well. So here's second and 10. Nothing lost, nothing gained on the last play from Rugg to the far sideline. It's Abbott under center, takes the snap, fakes the toss. Here's the misdirection to Ivan Cardenas up the middle, and they like that play. They get it to the 20. We've seen it a couple of times over the last couple of weeks, Chris, and it seems to work once Cardenas is able to get in space.
0: Yeah, if he can get through that initial line, he does a good job of being hard to tackle in the open field. So third and 3 here for the Warriors, but you're definitely in four down territory. So you got 2 downs to pick up this 3 yards if you're Winamac.
1: 3:40 to go in the first half. Winamac has 2 timeouts left. South Central all 3. Abbott under center here. Sets Cardenas in motion. This time it's a handoff to Wolford up the middle. Takes on a couple of Satellites, and it looks like number 20 was able to bring him down, or 21, excuse me, Cam Elliott, the freshman.
0: Needed 3, picked up about 6 there on third down. So a fresh set of downs here for the Warriors. Ball at the 15-yard line, so inside the red zone here for Winamac.
1: Abbott under center. Takes it. Toss out. Rugg, far side. Cuts up. Has space. Past the 10 to the 5. Pushed out of bounds. Inside. Maybe to the 4.
2: Number 3, Rugg on the carry. Pushed out of bounds.
1: Knocking on the door.
0: Come out of bounds at the 5. So it'll be first and goal here for the Warriors.
1: Knocking on the door.
2: 4-yard line. Check that. Ball spotted right at the 5. First down. Goal to go for the Warriors.
1: It'll be from the far hash here. Stopped the clock at 2:54. Abbott under center. Takes it. Hands off to Wolford. Up the middle. And it's a touchdown, Warriors. 26-0 here.
0: Yeah, Tierson Wolford there just to get the fullback dive from 5 yards out and walks into the end zone. So Winamac up 26-0 here. Going to kick the extra point. Let's see if they can actually block it up front this time. South Central's had success coming in between the tackle and tight end.
1: Snap, hold. Oh, no, bobbled snap by Rugg. Picked up by Weaver. Oh, it's a loose ball. Weaver, I think it slipped through his hands as well, but the Satellites will pounce on it. It is no good for the extra point. Having trouble tonight on the extra point. Keeps it 26-0. But the Warriors still lead here. And at this point, Chris, you're down 26-0. If you're South Central here, it's a tough situation. With all three timeouts and 2:49 to play with, how would you go about playing these last couple of minutes?
0: Well, I mean, right now, I mean, you've got no wins on the season. You might as well just go ahead and come out and try to score. You got all three timeouts, 2:40, plenty of time on the clock. Now, you also get the ball to start the second half, so you can actually climb back into this game, scoring here and then scoring right after halftime. So if you're South Central, you be aggressive here and you let the kids play football. You know, you work through the growing pains here. And you just be aggressive as a head coach. You know, like Coach Davis, you know, the extra point there all night long hasn't looked very good, but he's bound and determined to get that team some success. So every time they score, he's still going to try to kick that extra point. And it's just, you know, the only way you get good at it is game situations.
1: Weaver set to kick this to the Satellites.
2: 25-lane Weaver set to kick to the Warriors.
1: It's been since October of 2024, Chris, that the Satellites have won a football game. That's almost 2 years ago. Squibb up the middle. Taken at the 34 to the far side of the field, to the 40. Takes on a Winamac Warrior to the 42. Number 18 on the return. That's Logan Kleist. L&D Farms is a proud sponsor of local high school sports. They are no stranger to hard work and dedication. They recognize the structure and discipline that goes into playing sports and being part of a team. L&D Farms wishes all local teams good luck this season. So here we go. The Satellites trying to put something together here. From the far hash. Going right in your mind's eye. From the gun, it's Isaiah Forker. Toss out. Here comes number 15 to the 45 to the 50. Big run here. Knocked out of bounds by Parker Abbott. That is Landon Elliott, the sophomore, on the carry. Nice play there. It moves the chains for a Satellite first down.
0: Yeah, we've seen a lot of Elliott here this second quarter. I wonder what is going on with Gavin Herzog, who started the game at running back
1: and leads the
0: Satellites.
1: Yeah, and led the team up through week 4 on the field for most yards per game. Hope he's okay. From the gun, it's Isaiah Forker, first and 10. Hands off to Elliott again. He gets past Cody Wheeler. Cuts up past the 40 to the far side of the field to the 32. Elliott's finding some space, and he's playing with it with 2:20 to go here in the first half. Three full timeouts left for the Satellites. Do you burn one soon, Chris?
4: Go defense!
0: depending on this play, maybe after this play, if you don't pick up a first down.
1: Next play, second and one. 9 yards gained on the last play. This time the Warriors read it well. Looked like number 24 who was running that time, I think, was Gavin Herzog. So he is fine. They're just seeing some things with Elliott right now that's working.
0: Not sure what's going on here. The officials are discussing something, and the clock is still running.
1: There, they stopped it there. 1:27. Here's the officials converse.
0: But about an extra 15 seconds ran off the clock there.
1: Still awaiting the officials here. Head coach Eric Davis is coming out to have a word with the near sideline judge. Now we're back in action. The white cap gives the signal.
2: Third down.
1: Third and one. Satellites need this one. From the gun, trips to the right here. They're taking their time here. They finally get the call. They all look at their wristbands, and now they're ready to go. Forker from the gun takes the snap. Warriors offside to Tierson.
2: Penalty flag on the field. Offside. Ball against the Warriors.
0: Tell you what, South Central taking their time there, getting that play call in.
1: Yeah, it trickled the clock all the way down to 105. Fresh set of downs, first and 10 for the Satellites after the assessed penalty. Uses the option from the gun. Flag flies. It's Gavin Herzog all the way up past the, 20, maybe to the 19-yard line, close to the first down marker, but they're going to call a holding on the Satellites here, stopping the clock at 55.3 seconds of the first half. And I'm being told, Chris, in North Judson, 7-0 is still the score. Caston leads. The Jays had the ball on the one-inch line. It was fourth down, and Caston stopped them. So Caston takes over on the one-yard line, Chris.
0: Yeah, big goal line stand there by Caston.
1: Back in our game, it'll push it back to the Warriors 38. Takes the snap from the gun. Isaiah Forker uses the option to Herzog. Flag flies again. They're calling a holding on the Satellites.
0: I'm going to refrain from making a comment on that one.
1: Pioneer is leading 58-0 at half. It's against Triton. Kind of had an idea about that game. Unfortunately, it's been a rough year for the Triton Trojans. From the gun, Isaiah Forker after the assessed penalty. It's first and eternity. Takes the snap, rolls to the near sideline. He fires. It's batted in the air by the Warriors. A hand got on it. One of the defensive linemen. I want to say it may have been Cody Wheeler. Stops.
0: Yeah, big Cody Wheeler got the big mitts up there and knocked that down.
1: Stop the clock at 43.2 seconds here in the first half. score updates starting to come in. We'll share those with you during our halftime show. Catch up with Chris McGowan. See if he's able to get a word with one of our coaches at the on the field before we go to the halftime break. As here's the next play, Forker steps back, fires down the field to the far sideline, his intended target. Number three, Raymond Rinker, overthrown and incomplete. It'll bring up fourth down. Or third.
0: That was a good ball there by Forker.
1: It was.
0: Just about 2 yards, 2 yards too deep, but nice tight spiral on a line there. That was a bullet.
1: Yeah, and you can kind of see the pieces here. If they just the maturation process, they're going to get older and get better. You can kind of see these athletes, you know, they're just learning along the way here. From shotgun, Isaiah Forker takes a snap, third and 30. Batted out of the air again as he threw it. Cody Wheeler on it. He'll bring up fourth.
0: Let's see if Winnemac comes after this punt here.
1: Looks like Gavin Herzog will do the punting duties for the Satellites. Deep to return, Ivan Cardenas and Lewis Rugg. Herzog tying his cleat, and now he's ready to go. Snap, hold, punt, clean away. Inside the 20, it'll bounce all the way to the 2 yard line, and the Satellites will touch it. The Warriors will have it with 25.4 seconds. You assume they kneel it here, Chris.
0: That was actually Jonah Martin, number 74, doing the punting duties.
1: Oh, 74. Thank you for the correction.
0: Not at the 2 yard line. You gotta get yourself a little bit of breathing room before you take a knee because you don't want to take a chance on downing it in the end zone.
1: Yeah, so Jonah Martin, the freshman, did the punting duties. My apologies there. Thank you, Chris, for correcting me. 25.4 seconds here, and like Chris said, you want to get a little bit of space here before you run this clock out. Leading 26 to nothing. Abbott under center. Wolford behind him. Takes the snap. Hands off to Wolford. Has space. Breaks the second tackle. Crosses to the 15, to the 17, up to the 18, and that's where he's brought down. And that should be the end of the first half. The clock is stopped. Now it will roll, and they should let the first half come to a close. 26 to nothing. The Winnemac Warriors are leading the South Central Satellites. A tough night so far for the Satellites in Week 8, still searching for their first win of the season. We'll see if Chris McGowan is able to get a word with head coach Eric Davis of the Winnemac Warriors. As we will send it down to the field with Chris McGowan, it's Eric Davis.
0: All right, down here with Coach Davis of the Winnemac Warriors. Good first half, Coach. 26 to nothing. What are your takes on the first half?
5: We got to do a better job on special teams. We've had some big problems with the fielding the punt again, and then our PAT team. Offensively, we're doing well. Defensively, we're doing well, and doing some really good things. But this is about the tournament, you know. And so we got to clean that stuff up. And I know we will. But you know, that's the most glaring issue in this first half. But again, offensively and defensively, we're playing well. So,
0: all right, good luck second half, Coach. Thanks for your time.
1: That's head coach Eric Davis of the Winnemac Warriors with our sideline sports analyst Chris McGowan getting us all the inside access. We sure do appreciate Chris as we're going to take a break and come back for our halftime report. Score updates pouring in. We're going to share that momentarily. But right now, the Warriors in our broadcast leading the South Central Satellites 26 to nothing.
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1: Back at Rodebush Field in Winnemac, Indiana, Mitch Columbia along with sideline sports analyst Chris McGowan. 26-0, the Winnemac Warriors lead the South Central Satellites. We welcome you into the halftime break. Chris, you had a word with head coach Eric Davis. Tough situation right now for the Satellites. But you heard Coach Davis, the first thing he pointed out was the special teams he's not happy with.
0: Yeah, and he didn't even mention the kickoff team. Now, South Central's had a couple big returns on their kickoff returns. So, fielding punts, the PAT, and the kickoff coverage for Winnemac right now are the biggest glaring things in that first half. So, yeah, you heard Coach Davis talk about going to get it shored up. So we'll see what happens here the second half.
1: Halftime at North Judson. It's 7-0. The Cast and Comets are leading the Blue Jays. An interesting scenario on that game, Chris, if you think about it, a really interesting scenario there. But the Jays defense held the Comets from scoring in the second quarter.
0: Yeah, North Judson had the ball twice inside the 10-yard line, unable to come away with points. So, again, kind of what happened to North Judson last year with the inability to finish drives. Has come back here tonight to cost North Judson here at halftime, getting beat at Liberty Field on senior night 7-0. So, Caston gets the ball to start the second half. We'll see how that game progresses.
1: The Culver Cavaliers are leading North Miami right now 14-8 with 4 minutes to go in the third quarter right now, Chris. That's an interesting scenario that's developing right now as well.
0: Yeah, that is interesting. Go Culver. I'd like to see them pull off that win. It'd be a nice win for the Cavaliers.
1: The West Central Trojans are leading 39-12, hosting Frontier tonight. You kind of figured West Central was going to have their way tonight, but you knew it was going to be a little tougher than it had been the last couple of weeks.
0: Yeah, a little bit tougher, but up 39-12 and looking to win the Midwest Conference outright next week with a win against North White.
1: And then on our other station, the Knox Redskins and the Bremen Lions going at each other on Max 98.3 FM with Rusty Nixon and Joe McKee. The Redskins are leading Bremen right now, Chris, 22-14.
0: Again, that's not shocking. I mean, you look how well Knox played Jimtown. Usually you can't compare scores. It's a game of matchups. But, you know, Jimtown beat Bremen about 2 or 3 weeks ago pretty handily. So, you know, if Knox takes care of the football,

0: He catches up with seven or eight of his area schools as well. And then following up his two-hour show, you can join us at 8 Eastern, 7 Central, or 9 Eastern, 8 Central on WKVI. For 4 hours of local high school sports in your area between the two stations, we have got you covered. Well, that's the score updates we have in our area. This game, the Winnemac Warriors leading the South Central Satellites 26-0. We're going to take a break and come back as the halftime show continues. We'll catch up with Chris, get his thoughts on what the Satellites might be talking about here in the halftime break. It's been a tough season for South Central. Real quick, shout out to Scott Blessing tuning in from Wisconsin tonight, Chris. We've got listeners all over. They know who the best is and they know to tune in to WKVI. We're going to take a break. Come back. Halftime show continues after this.
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0: 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Got a chance to catch up with Bill Webb yesterday afternoon. Always great chat, Bill. 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

0: right, Chris, if you're the South Central Satellites, give us your opinion on what they're talking about in the halftime break.
1: Just trying to string together some consecutive positive plays. I mean, they've moved the ball offensively here and there. They just the penalties have killed drives. And, you know, defensively, they've given up the big play. But offensively, you know, just try to string together three or four positive plays in a row and try to keep your hands inside. The holding penalties right now have stalled a couple of drives for the Satellites.
0: Well, the Warriors are out on the field first, leading 26-0. They're probably pretty confident, but I'm sure head coach Eric Davis talked about the special teams like you kind of mentioned there, Chris. Definitely something else I wanted to bring up tonight. You know, we brought up how special it is for Mark Hendricks this evening. It's his last home, a regular season home game here at Winnemac on the sidelines as an assistant head coach for the Winnemac Warriors. We'll talk to him tomorrow morning on the Saturday Sports Line. But I also wanted to bring up the passing of Mike Ditka, Chris. That was the news today.
1: Yeah, the coach passing away. Sad day. Being a Bears fan like I am. You know, I still love the interview he gave at when he was in New Orleans when he wasn't very happy and we just kept answering everything with the one word answer next. Coach, what do you think about it? What do you care? Next. That interview is one of the all-time classics.
0: He was a great character and actually became a really good analyst for Fox, if I'm not mistaken. Wasn't it Fox he was an analyst for?
1: Yeah, I think he was.
0: Yeah, I thought he did a great job at his time there at Fox as well. It was always great to get his insight. Of course, I grew up an Indianapolis Colts fan, Chris, but I still respect the heck out of Mike Ditka.
1: Right, and I'm going to try to get a word here with Coach Forker of South Central here.
0: Well, let's send it down to Chris McGowan.
1: All right, Coach, down 26-0 here at halftime. What was the message to your team at half?
2: We got to eliminate the mistakes, right? You know, a couple of, mistakes down on our end of the field, right, as we're moving the ball a little bit, right? Big kick return, and then, a couple big penalties there as we had the ball, opportunities to punch it in. So, again, we got to eliminate the mistakes, right, and stop causing our own issues, right? And we got to tackle, right? Obviously, right? They got a couple big running backs back there, right? That run hard. And again, got to continue to team tackle, right? So everybody get their hats in on it.
1: All right, Coach, what can we look here to start the second half? Are you going to do anything differently or just work on trying to build that consistency?
2: Absolutely, right? I mean, execution comes down to that, right? Again, just, getting executing our assignments offensively and, taking what they give us and execute it. So,
1: all right, good luck second half, Coach.
0: That's head coach Steve Forker of the South Central Satellites. We appreciate his time. It's been a tough year for the Satellites, but Coach Forker's been gracious with his time to talk to us on the Saturday Sports Line to dive in and tell us about what they've been working on behind the scenes. What did you take away from that interview, Chris?
1: That's exactly what I said. Just got to clean up the penalties. The holding penalties have, like I said, killed a couple of drives there, have an opportunity to punch it in right before halftime. And then two big holding calls or a block in the back on a big, huge kickoff return. That's the kind of stuff, if you want to win football games, that you can't have happen.
0: At the end of the third quarter, score is still the same between the Culver Cavaliers and the North Miami Warriors, 14-8. The West Central Trojans score yet again, 47-12, as they are taking on this evening at home. It's a home game for the Trojans against Frontier, 47-12. Like we talked a little bit earlier, the Knox Redskins leading the Bremen Lions 22-14. You can catch that game on our other station, Max 98.3 FM. They are honoring Mark Hendricks right now on the field for his 39 years of service on the sidelines and as an assistant head coach. And you think about all the Warrior teams he's been a part of, Chris. I'm sure he was on the sidelines coaching when you were playing.
1: Thank you, Coach. Yeah, 39 years. Yeah, I definitely would have been playing when he was coaching. I don't know. Maybe Coach Roth is down here in the north end zone. I wonder if maybe we could
0: go ahead
1: ask if he has any memories from coaching with Coach Hendricks. There, what's your funniest that you can share on the radio? What's your funniest story that you can share with Coach Hendricks here in his 39 years of coaching?
3: Well, I don't know if I can tell any on the radio, Chris. There have been a bunch of those. Probably the craziest thing that I can think of right off the top of my head was one year we weren't supposed to beat West Central. They had a really good team, and we had to go over there. And on Thursday night, our pregame, we always had out on the field, Hendricks told the kids when it was his time to get up and talk, he goes, "If you guys beat West Central, I'll take my bike. I'll ride my bike all the way back to town." And I said, "Mark, you're an idiot." Well, we won the ball game, and Hendricks, somebody brought him his bicycle.
0: Oh, my God.
3: He takes off from West Central. Now, Chris, the funny part of the story is we get back. I unload the bus. I get all the kids out of here. I get home. I'm digging up something to eat, you know, late night. And all of a sudden, I see this bicycle coming down under the lights of my road. And Hendricks says, he made it. But I don't think he did anything that stupid again the rest of his career. But Mark and I have had a lot of great memories here.
4: I tell you what, we coaches, we do kind of crazy stuff to try to motivate kids. I can remember my first sectional championship, girls basketball, we were over at Culver. I told my girls before we got on the bus, "Hey, you win this tonight, I'll jump in Lake Max."
0: Oh, no.
4: And it was in February.
0: Oh,
4: it was iced up. I said, "We'll have to bust some ice." Now, we didn't win, but I was prepared to be a polar bear. But I tell you what, some of the stuff we do, but I tell you what, that would have been funny to see him driving past, riding past the aisle on the old 10-speed.
3: And I told him, I said, "Boy, you made really good time, Hendricks. Are you sure you pedaled all the way?" "Oh, yeah, Coach, I pedaled all the way." Well, he might have sold that to somebody else, but he didn't sell it to me.
4: Yeah, you were expecting him to roll in about the – for a coach's meeting, right? Yeah. Right.
0: That is a legendary Hall of Fame coach, Indiana Football Hall of Famer Tim Roth, with Chris McGowan down on the field. What an honor it is to always get an opportunity to talk with Tim Roth. Of course, we get an opportunity to talk with him on the last Saturday Sportsline of every year when we announce our new Tyler Roth WKVI Athlete of the Year. That award is named, of course, after his son who tragically passed away as the result of a car accident 1 week after his high school graduation. He was set to go on to play college football at Earlham College. He was not able to do that. A sad situation back in 2001. We always appreciate the history that Tim Roth has with WKVI. We are set for the second half. Weaver to kick to the Satellites. He does. Squib it up the middle. Past the 30. Rolls to the 20. Gets past Herzog. Rolls all the way to the 10, and he'll just pounce on it at the 8. So the Satellites will start the second half deep in their own territory.
4: Well, a little bit better on special teams for the Warriors there. Had a little bit of help from South Central, but if you're Coach Davis, you wanted to improve special teams, there you go. South Central's going to take over inside their own 10-yard line.
0: We're definitely going to keep our eye on Culver, the community, definitely trying to pick up a win against North Miami. The Trojans looking strong. Knox leading Bremen on Max 98.3 as the next play. First play to start the second half is a handoff to Herzog. He'll get it up to maybe the 8 or 9 yard line, maybe a yard on the carry to the far side of the field. Satellites going right on your radio dial. And then also the North Judson St. Pierre Blue Jays third quarter just starting, trailing 7-0 as they start the second half.
4: Yeah, no gain there on first down by Herzog.
0: Second and 10. Forker from the gun, sets his man in motion. That's Elliott. Here he comes, near sideline, crosses the 10, up to the 15, tackled at the 16. That was Logan Kleist, excuse me, the sophomore.
4: Yeah, a little jet sweep there by the Satellites. Nice gain there on second down. So it'll be third and a manageable 3 here for the Satellites.
0: It'll be at the near hash, 17-yard line. Third and 3. Boy, do the Satellites need this one. Just for morale here, keep the chains moving. Forker from the gun. Takes it, rolls to the far side of the field, out of the pocket, slings it, has his man, and it's dropped. It was at the first down marker. Raymond Rinker, the sophomore, had it, and it popped out. He may have heard footsteps coming after him from the Warriors.
4: I think he was looking to turn that upfield before he actually caught it. You got to catch it first. He just catches that. He's already 3 yards past the first down marker. So, again, you got that's one you got to haul in, but that's the kind of stuff where you talk about consistency. You know, you put yourself in a position to pick up a first down, and you just got to make the play.
0: They will punt it. Jonah Martin. Oh, he dropped the snap, and he'll kick it to the back of the end zone for a safety.
4: And that was actually a pretty smart play there by the freshman, because Winamac was on him there. So you give up the 2 points for sure, but again, just kick that through the back of the end zone for the safety. So Winamac gets a free 2 points to make it 28-0. You're going to get the ball here on the kickoff. But again, pretty headsy play there by the freshman. Honestly, not giving up a touchdown there, because that had disaster written all over it. So you give up the 2.
0: Yeah, if you pounce on it at the 1 or 2 yard line, Warriors take over, then they could get a touchdown, like you're saying, Chris. I get exactly what you mean. So, you know, and that's a situational. I'm sure that they've explained to him in practice, if this happens, this is probably what we want you to do, I assume.
4: Yeah, I mean, he heard the footsteps for sure. Winamac was all over him. So, yeah, he didn't take a chance on trying to field that. He just went ahead and said, I'll kick it one way or the other, and kicked it through the back of the end zone.
0: Starting the second half, the Jays get into the red zone here, hoping to put points on the board and tie it up.
4: Well, that's the third time Judson's been in the red zone. They've been denied twice. Had it inside the 5 twice, it sounded like, and was denied. So, casting defense came to play tonight, that's for sure.
0: Good showing from Warrior Nation tonight for senior night. You look across the way, Satellite Nation showed up to support their satellites. Martin, he'll kick this one away. He'll be taken by the 47, crosses the 50, up to the 40, tackled right at the 39. And I believe it was returned by number 21 for the Warriors, Eli Burgess.
4: Yeah, Burgess there on the return. The freshman. Getting his name in the stat book.
0: There's a lot of Burgesses that come through Winamac, Chris.
4: I'm telling you.
0: A lot of athletes. So here we go. From the 39, and the shrill of whistles reminds me of the yellow shirts of Speedway.
4: And what have we got going on here? Oh, the tee was still on the field. Okay.
0: Good eye. First and 10 from the 39. Abbott under center, takes a snap, hands off to Cardenas. He got in space, but the satellite read it well. Number 68, I believe, on the tackle. That is Jacob Saunders, the senior. Only 4 seniors on this satellite team, and there is a satellite on the field. It's number 89, Ethan Frey, the sophomore. Cornerback. They are tending to him at the 28-29 yard line. The West Central Trojans score yet again, Chris, leading Frontier 53-12 in the fourth quarter. The North Judson Sam pair, Blue Jays will score. The extra point is good. It's tied 7-7. 7 minutes left to go in the third. We remind our listeners that North Judson has a kicker, Chris, and he's good.
4: Yeah. So it looks like Kasten does too.
0: Right now, Frey is getting tended to. They're keeping him still right now. Winamac trainer coming out to look at him. It looks like assistant coach Mark Hendricks is out there along with a South Central assistant coach to talk with the young man to make sure he's okay. Got to know South Central's trainer, Danielle. She does such an amazing job. She's at so many games we've seen, Chris. She does the basketball games. She's at volleyball games, softball games, baseball games. Great asset.
4: Yeah, we're kind of on a first name basis
0: with
4: her.
0: Yeah, we are. Had a great chat. What was it? Boys basketball sectionals at Culver where we were catching up with her. Terrible, terrible situation. We saw a sticky situation a few weeks ago when John Glenn, quarterback Archer Rust, went down against the Knox Redskins. He was actually taken off the field. Luckily, we found out later the following week he was fine and okay. But right now, they are really taking their time with this young man to make sure he's okay. Ethan Frey. 5'11", 150 pounds, a wide receiver as well on offense, the cornerback defensively. Still the same score between Culver Community and North Miami. 14-8. The Cavs are leading. It stopped at the 10:05 mark in the third quarter. The Warriors lead 28-0. It started 26-0 at the beginning of the third, but the snap for the punt by the Satellites on fourth down slipped through the hands of their punter, Jonah Martin, and he kicked it to the back of the end zone, and that's where those 2 points came. It looks like they are going to be bringing out the ambulance. We sure hope that Ethan Frey is okay. We talk about the North Judson Sam Pair Blue Jays, Chris, in this tight battle against the Kasten Comets. You know, next week we're going to see them in Pioneer. Right now, the Pioneer Panthers are just looking like that team that's really got all the pieces to the puzzle. They're playing good football. They want to probably get back to Lucas Oil, just like the North Judson Sam Pair Blue Jays did 2 years ago. The Jays want to get back to Lucas Oil. But right now, I think from the chatter I'm hearing on the inside, Pioneer is really kind of looking like the favorite from what a lot of people have told me behind the scenes from seeing both Pioneer and Judson throughout their season. They're kind of believing Pioneer may be the team in the HNAC.
4: Well, yeah, I mean, they were the team last year. They won it last year, and until you get beat, you're still on top. So, you know, North Judson is battling a lot of injuries, so we'll see what happens. But North Judson has
1: a tall test ahead of them here tonight, battling at Liberty Field 7-7 with the Caston Comets. So, again, you kind of wonder maybe if North Judson was looking ahead to that Week 9 matchup and maybe taking this game for granted tonight. But, a lot of football to be played between now and next week and then in the postseason, that's for sure.
0: What do you think makes Pioneer so good right now?
1: Just the fact that it's a system that they've run for ever since Coach Johnson, and they haven't changed it, and the kids understand what it takes to win, and they're very good at what they do. They're very methodical, and once they get that offense rolling, it's tough to defend. So. Again, a program that's full of pride, and they've just year after year just they don't seem to empty the cupboard very often. They just seem to reload.
0: And I've had an opportunity to meet Coach Adam Berry, head coach for the Pioneer Panthers, over the last several years. I think we've talked a few times. If I'm not mistaken, he stepped in as a basketball coach one year that I've been here as well. I don't remember. I think it was the boys' coach. I don't know if it was the girls' coach. Yeah, it was the girls'. He stepped in as the girls' basketball coach for a season, I remember. So Coach Berry's one of those names for the Pioneer Panthers that's been around a while. What have you learned or heard about him over the years?
1: The players love him. So, he was smart enough when he took over for Coach Johnson to not change anything. If it's not broke, don't fix it. So he just carried on the tradition, that's for sure. He walked into a great situation there, Pioneer, and has just continued the success.
0: You know, you talk about the North Judson St. Pierre Blue Jays head coach Brett Lambert now in his eighth season already, Chris, and you think about the years that he's been at North Judson and the success that he's had. We've kind of talked about this in the past before, Chris. You know, as many historic coaches that have gone through North Judson, has there been a better first 8 years than Brett Lambert?
1: Maybe Russ Radke.
0: So we're talking.
1: Russ has been pretty close.
0: Who is an Indiana Football Hall of Famer himself, and he's in Bremen, Indiana right now with the Knox Redskins, and they are leading Bremen on Max 98.3. Interesting how things shake out over the years. I remember asking Russ Radke a few years ago off the air, I said, did you ever think that you'd be coaching at Knox? And he said, no, I did not, but the opportunity came, and he said, I just never thought it would be in this scenario. But, he's done well for the Knox Redskins over the years. A very strong coach, a great interview. Anytime you get a chance to talk with head coach Russ Radke, it's a special, special interview. As they are taking Ethan Frey off the field, we sure hope he's okay. Chris, what information did you find out potentially?
1: He took a cleat to the shin, and it cut him pretty deep. So they didn't know if maybe – I don't want to give too much information away, but he got a pretty good gash on his shin. So I'm going to go ahead and load him up in the ambulance.
0: Well, our thoughts are definitely with Ethan Frey as he is tended to. Tough situation to see any player carted off the field, but that's definitely not something you want to see. This is probably the third time I've ever had this happen in the 5 years I've been here. It's actually a rare scenario when you see an individual actually have to be taken off the field like this. So we're definitely thinking of Ethan Frey and hope that that leg gets better soon. But right now, the Winnemac Warriors leading 28-0. It's been a few minutes here. You can see the South Central Satellites kind of taking some high knees, some butt kicks as well to kind of get warmed back up. The Warriors are huddled up back here at the 45, getting ready on offense, leading right now. One thing I also wanted to talk about, Chris, was South Central, the way that they look to the near sideline. They get the play call. All of them have that wristband on their arm, and they are, correct me if I'm wrong, they're hearing the coach yell out a number or a set of numbers, and that tells them what to look at on their wristband, and then they know where to go. They're not actually huddling up after each play.
4: Right, yeah. They're running the no-huddle offense, but it's not a hurry-up no-huddle. It's kind of like what West Central does under Coach Hall. When they get to the line of scrimmage, they see what the defense is lined up, how the defense is lined up to that formation, and then they call play based on how the defense is lined up. So you see a lot of schools do that. But, again, when you can execute it, it's great. And, like I said, there's just a lot of freshmen and sophomores out there for South Central right now to put together varsity football wins. When you go from eighth grade football to playing varsity football as a freshman, that's leaps and bounds from where you were in junior high. So, again, it's like you said, it's about the maturation and the growing up process for the South Central Satellites. And, again, they just got to stay positive and understand that the wins are going to come. It's just going to take a while.
0: It's kind of similar to the way Mark Hall runs his offense at West Central, Chris. Not the same style of offense, but the same play calling.
4: Yeah, say the way how they call it, how they line up at the get up to the line of scrimmage, see how the defense is going to line up, and then they make the call. Now, West Central is more of a flex bone type of offense, going to run a lot more triple option. South Central is more of a shotgun spread, going to spread you out and try to create gaps and creases just by formation, spreading you sideline to sideline. South Central is actually going to run more of a true triple option, run some veer and actually read down linemen. So, again, just it's similar in how they line up and call the play at the line of scrimmage, but after that, that's where the similarities stop.
0: Back in action. Clock now is rolling. 10 minutes to go in the third quarter. Under center, Abbott takes a snap, toss out the rug to the far side of the field. We're back in action here on WKVI. Rug gets it past the 35 to the 32. And it'll bring up third and short here. A score update I wanted to bring up here, Chris. This is incredible. We do not cover either of these teams, but Mount Vernon is leading Washington right now, Chris. So Max Prep says 105 to nothing.
4: Somebody's joking with you on that one. That ain't right.
0: It can't be. It can't be. Well, no, that's what I'm seeing on Max Preps. So who's ever reporting that to Max Preps, I don't know, but that is incredible. I've never seen that before. That is incredible. Back in action here, third and two. Warriors have it. Toss out near side here. Student body left. This is number 22. Crosses the 30 to the 25 to the 20. Inside of the 15. Cuts back up to the 10. Huge run by number 22 of the Winnemac Warriors. That is Jagger Terry.
4: Yeah, good execution there on the toss by Winnemac. So first and goal to 9-yard line. Score update from North Judson. Kasten takes advantage of a personal foul and punches it in. So Kasten, extra points good. So Kasten now leads 14-7.
0: And there will be a timeout on the field in our game. The Warriors will burn the first of three here. So Kasten, yeah, gets on the board yet again. Last score update we had, the Culver Cavaliers. They are leading North Miami in Culver right now, 14-8. The West Central Trojans leading Frontier, 53-12. The Knox Redskins at half, leading Bremen, 22-14. That's on our other station, Max 98.3, with Rusty Nixon and Joe McKee. Interesting week 8. Can't believe it already is week 8, Chris. It seems like week 3 there at Culver Academies was just the other day when we were sweating bullets. Huh. Luckily, we were in the air-conditioned press box, but whenever you stepped outside that night, my gosh, was it awful.
4: It was pretty muggy, that's for sure.
0: That was an awful night. Probably a lucky thing our sideline mic didn't work for your sake.
4: That'd have been all right.
0: You'd have lost a few LBs. First and goal from the 9. Near hash. Parker Abbott sets his man in motion, takes the snap, spins around, hands off, fumble on the play, but it's picked up by the Warriors. Botched handoff. Wolford pounced on it and saved the day.
5: Fumble on the play, recovered by the Warriors.
4: It almost looked like it was supposed to be a toss, but it kind of like hit Wolford in the chest.
6: Second down goal from the 10.
0: Warriors break the huddle. Second and 10. They lost a yard on the play. Abbott sets rug in motion. Takes the snap. Pulls the handoff. Keeps it himself. Cuts back up. Big time hit at the 2. Coming in and bringing him down was Landon Elliott. He was already wrapped up, but Elliott made it happen. Oh, they're calling it a touchdown. Touchdown, Warriors.
4: No. No, he's just saying third down. It's not a touchdown. Ball's on the 3-yard line.
0: I don't know why the officials threw both of their arms up in the air. That was kind of odd. So it will be at the 2-yard line like we originally thought. The officials kind of gave an odd signal. Warrior Nation was ready for that touchdown. But Parker Abbott's under center here with 7:30 to go in the third. Third and 2. Toss out. Here comes Cardenas. Cuts through. Touchdown, Warriors.
4: So it makes it 34 to nothing with 7:22 left to go in the third. It looks like Winamac's going to go for 2.
0: Yeah, and I just heard the coaching staff up here. I think they just decided, you know, the special teams is good for tonight. We're going to go for 2 from here on out. They're going to have to clean some things up that Coach Davis had talked to you about, Chris. He wasn't happy about what he saw. We have Twins to the left here. Under center, it's Parker Abbott. Takes the snap. Cody Wheeler's going to get the handoff. Big boy's going to get the 2-point conversion. They lined him up in the backfield. And Wheeler liked that
4: senior,
0: one.
4: Yeah, the senior gets his 2-point conversion.
0: Good for him. And Warrior Nation is very happy about it for Cody Wheeler, a name we've called quite a bit over the last 4 years. We remember his older brother, Wyatt Wheeler, as well. Great athletes. And Cody makes the 2-point conversion happen, making it 36 to nothing. We will now have a running clock in this game between the Winamac Warriors and the South Central Satellites. Score update from Bremen, 22 to 22 with 5.5 minutes left to go in the third on Max 98.3. So definitely flip over to Max 98.3 and catch the excitement with Rusty Nixon and Joe McKee as they have got a good game going on in Bremen, Chris.
4: Yeah, again, that's a game where I think home field advantage is probably going to end up playing a big part in that, whoever wins that game. So holding to fruition, I said Bremen pulls out one late, so we'll see what happens.
6: 25, Wayne Weaver tees it up to kick for the Warriors.
0: Back in our game, Weaver set to kick to the Satellites. A tough season it's been, a tough night it's been for the South Central Satellites. Young team learning. Squibb up the middle at the 31. He stutter stepped all the way to the 40. Number 18 on the return, Logan Kleist.
6: Number 18, Logan
4: Kleist
6: on the return for the
4: second. Yeah, it was interesting. He shuffled about 10 or 15 yards to the left. And then before he decided to run forward.
0: And the Jays will score quickly, tying it up 14-all here.
6: First down, 10 yards to go for the Satellites.
0: We've got so many people messaging me the score from North Judson right now. It's incredible.
4: Yeah.
0: I can't. Guys, calm down, okay? We're going to get it on the air. Just give me a minute to breathe here, okay? I got boob. My phone's buzzing. Bzz, bzz, bzz. Takes the snap from the gun to the near sideline. Tosses out. Took the hit and takes 2 big ones at the 40. Whoa, huge hit. It was carried by Landon Elliott off the option. Cody Wheeler was involved there. I want to say also number 28, Chase Nixon, or no, 28 for the Warriors, excuse me, I think was also involved, Michael Scheidler.
6: After about a 1-yard loss.
4: Yeah, I was going to say number 15 there for the Satellites. I might need to go take a little bit of a breather there. Landon Elliott, he took a nice shot on the sideline.
0: Back in action, second and 11. And the Satellites will burn the first of three. I'm being told Culver will score on a pick six, Chris. They're now leading 20-8. So the community.
4: Good for the Cavs.
0: Yeah. The community right now putting together a great week eight. Let's hope they finish the deal. West Central still leading 53-12 over Frontier. Really, the game in the area right now is the Knox Redskins and the Bremen Lions. Tied up at 22.
4: Basically Stark County in two good games.
0: Yeah. Judson tied with Caston, 14 all. Back in action in our game. 5:35 to go in the third. It's a handoff. Herzog gets it to the 40.
4: Yeah, no gain there on that play by the Satellites, so third and 11 here.
0: Next play, second and 11, yard lost. Takes it from the gun, toss. Here comes Elliott, crosses the 40, cuts back up to the 45, took on a Warrior and kept going, but he is finally brought down at about the 48. Final, Culver, they will pick up the win. 20-8 is the final. Good job for the Cavs beating North Miami tonight. The Cavs needed that one.
4: And a late penalty flag here against the Warriors, a personal foul, a face mask. So it'll be a first down for the Satellites. It's going to be nice to talk to Coach Faust tomorrow after a big win over North Miami.
0: Definitely. It's been a tough go for the Cavs with their low numbers. 22 is what they started with at the season, and then after injuries, it's just gotten worse. But they've been able to stick it up to week eight. And back in our game, another big run by Elliott, who gets past the 35 to the 33. On the fresh set of downs, it'll be second and maybe 4 or 5 here. The Jays get two big sacks on that last drive, and now Caston is punting fourth and 26. So the Jays defense is waking up here. Shout out to Robert Worsler keeping us up to speed. Next play, hands off to Elliott, wrapped up and tackled at the 33, not going anywhere. It was number 45 on the tackle. That is Hank Haschel, the junior.
5: 45, Hank Haschel on the stop.
4: Yeah, just grabbed him by the jersey there and slung him around. People thought at first it might have been a face mask, but no, he had him by the jersey.
0: Third and 5. Satellites need this one. From shotgun, Isaiah Forker takes a snap, hands off to Elliott, dances around, but nowhere to go. The Satellites read it well, and it's big time tackle by number 72 for the Warriors, Lucas Perez.
4: One of the seniors.
5: Short loss on the play, fourth down.
4: So the Satellites will line up and go for it here on 4th and 6. Might as well, running clock.
0: Under 3 minutes to go in the third quarter. Trailing 36-0. The Satellites have it here. Fourth and six from shotgun. Steps back. Forker fires. Has his man caught. It may be enough for a first down. Satellites tackle him, but it is brought in by number 35 of the Satellites. That's Carson Peer, the junior. What a find. What,
4: that was a bullet there. Talk about threading the needle, getting that ball through the offensive line and the defensive line. So big first down there, pick up on fourth and six for the Satellites.
0: Spots it at the 28. Going right in your mind's eye, Isaiah Forker takes a snap, rolls out of the pocket, fires, has his man at the 24. So now they're stringing together some plays here.
7: Carson Peer on the reception. Ball at the
0: 24-yard line. Second down. Forker, second and six. Warriors, deep ball near side. In the end zone is incomplete. Forker had his man, number 12, but just overthrown Liam Higgins. And I think the Warriors may have been caught offsides, but I don't see a flag.
4: I didn't see a flag either. It looked like somebody had jumped early, but, again, not called. So it'll be third and six there. Another good ball by Forker, just about 2 yards too deep.
7: Hey, watch the ball!
0: If he didn't know any better, you wouldn't think he's a freshman.
4: I know.
0: So here's third and six, under a minute to go in the third. Forker takes it, tosses out. Here comes Elliott. Cuts back up to the 20, to the 15, and that's where he's brought down. Number five on the tackle, Cale Hickel. Also help from number 28 of the Warriors, Michael Scheidler.
7: Makes that stop for the Warriors.
0: It's close here, 23 seconds on the play clock and the game clock. They're going to have to run a play here.
4: Yeah, there's about a half-second difference.
0: Takes the snap, fires, has his man inside the 10, and that will be the end of the third quarter. It was caught by Carson Peer. But the Winamac Warriors are leading the South Central Satellites 36-0. We're going to take a break and come back. Fourth quarter action is on the way.
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0: Back here at Winamac, Indiana, the Winamac Warriors lead the South Central Satellites 36-0. Mitch Columbia along with sideline sports analyst Chris McGowan. It's Giant FM's WKVI. Tough night it has been for the South Central Satellites, but they are hoping to get points on the board here deep in Warrior territory. Toss out to Elliott, fights his way forward, he dives for the touchdown, and he gets it! Huge play Landon Elliott, the sophomore, gives Satellite Nation to cheer about. Forker, a little toss out, makes it happen here. 36-6.
4: Late stuck out the ball and got it across the end zone. That was the right call. That was a touchdown. Looks like may have done some damage to his shoulder a little bit. Trying to work that out. May have ended up with a stinger there in that left shoulder.
0: They're going for two. Forker, lone man in the backfield, takes a snap out of the gun. Fires back to the end zone, and it's incomplete. He tried to find number 35, Chris, I believe.
4: Yeah, it's 35 there for the Satellites.
0: Carson Peer, the junior.
4: He's had a pretty good game on the defensive side for South Central tonight.
0: So it keeps it 36-6, 11-11 left to go in the fourth. Make a wish. But tonight it's all about the Winnemac Warriors. They honored Mark Hendricks before the start of the third quarter. I think they presented him with a plaque, it looked like, Chris, for his 39 years of service.
4: Yeah, they were presenting him a plaque. Athletic Director Troyer presented him with a nice plaque for 39 years of service. At the start of the second half there. So I'm looking forward to that interview tomorrow with Coach Hendricks, and we'll have to definitely ask him about the bike ride home from West Central.
0: Well, it was a great story. I love that story from Tim Roth. Didn't you think that was hilarious?
4: Oh, yeah. I'm sure there's probably some real good ones that they can't share on the radio, but that one was pretty good. So, yeah, Coach Hendricks must have taken the back road. Well, I'm thinking he probably took, 200 South from West Central there and just cut across country. Oh, man, that's hilarious.
0: I almost wanted to ask what year that was.
4: Well, we'll ask Coach Hendricks tomorrow.
0: They will just kick it to the near side of the field at the 49. I don't know if that was an onside kick. Was it?
4: I think it was just, I don't know if it was an onside kick, but I think they were just going to kick it at one of the linemen there at, up front and make him field it, and he did a good job of fielding the football, and Winnemac takes over with 10 with a running clock with 10:50 to go here in the fourth quarter, up 30.
0: They'll be spotted right at the 50-yard line near hash. The Warriors right to work here. May see some backup players come in or trickle in over time here. But right now, we still see Parker Abbott taking snaps under center. And now, it looks like... Oh, they just needed to get a lineman in place. That was it.
4: Yeah, they were missing a tackle.
0: Abbott under center, sets Cardenas in motion, takes the snap, pulls the hand, oh, yep, he gives it to Tierson Wolford up the middle, and Tierson gets all the way past the 40 to the 34. He is so hard to bring down, and he goes right up the gut.
11: 42 Hutchkin Trusky makes the stop for the Satellites.
4: And North Judson has taken the lead at Liberty Field, up 21-14 in the fourth quarter.
0: So good job by the Jays taking the lead against Caston. 6:43 to go in the fourth. Same score on Max 98-3, 22-22. They are in the fourth quarter. Knox versus Bremen. In Bremen. Tight one. Back in our game under center. Abbott takes the snap, hands off to Wolford, up the middle again, past the 30, trying to get to the 28, maybe to the 27. It'll bring up second down off the fresh set they got on the last play. Giovanni Harmon on the stop. 8:50 to go in the ball game. Clock continues to tick. It's a running clock. Both teams have two timeouts left. Abbott. Under center, takes it, toss out near side. Here comes Rugg now, stretching the leg, showing the athleticism to the 20, and that's where he's pushed out of bounds at about the 18-yard line. Man, the way Lewis runs the ball, Chris, I'm surprised. I don't know if he's a wrestler or what, but I'd like to see him on the basketball floor.
11: He is very athletic, that's for sure.
0: And he's got good hands. We saw him throw that two-point conversion. Next play, under center, fresh set of downs. Under center, Abbott takes a snap, hands off. Here comes Wolford. Big-time hit at the six. Coming over on his left shoulder, a huge tackle by number 78. Yes, number 78. That was Mark Clancy, the junior, 6'4", 330 pounds. And Wolford took a shot.
6: About the 7-yard line. First down, goal to go for the Warriors.
0: First and goal on the 7. Abbott taking his time here. Sets Rugg in motion, takes a snap, hands off to Wolford up the middle, short, maybe to the 2.
6: Number 7, Pearson Wolford charges forward.
11: Late penalty flag there in the back of the end zone.
6: Penalty flag on the play.
11: A little extracurricular activity, it looks like.
0: Yeah. So that'll push them back. Bremen will score. They lead now 30-22 over Knox with 10 minutes and 42 seconds left to go in the fourth.
11: Plenty of time left in that one.
0: They'll spot it at the 17-yard line, close to the near hash. 6 minutes to go and counting. 36-6, the Winnemac Warriors lead the South Central Satellites.
6: First spot at the 17-yard line, first down.
0: Abbott slings it, almost intercepted, tried to find Lewis Rugg. And number 21 for the Satellites, Cam Elliott, can't believe it. He put his hands over his ears like, oh, my gosh, how could I let that one slip through? The North Judson St. Pierre Blue Jays will hold Caston on downs, and they take over to Caston 35 with 2:49 left in the game. They lead 21-14. The Jays are fighting.
11: And we're going to see Galbraith come in, start taking some snaps here for the Warriors as Abbott's doubled over here on the sideline.
0: And this is who we saw take snaps last week in North Judson, Bryant Galbraith. The Warriors will have to burn a second of 3 as the play clock was winding down. Stops the clock at 4:56 to go in this ball game. The Warriors will inevitably win this matchup against the Satellites, and the Satellites still searching for their first win since October 18th of 2024. A tough couple of years it's been for South Central, but the future's bright. And like you said, Chris, you've seen some athleticism out on the field. They're just a young team. You've seen some great throws from Isaiah Forker, who's got an arm on him. He can sling it quite well. Talk about the future. If you're a part of this coaching staff at South Central, some positives you can take away from what you've seen.
11: Oh, yeah, definitely. Definitely got

0: That would like to watch these games back. Every broadcast I've done since 2022 is on Mitch's Inside Mic, YouTube and X. We're back in action, out of the timeout. Under center, Abbott takes the snap, pans off the rug. Here he comes, showing off the skills. Gets up to the 11 on 3rd and 17. It will bring up 4th down here.
1: 24, Gavin Herzog led the charge on defense for the Satellites. Pull down inside the 15 to the 13-yard line. Fourth down and goal for the Warriors.
0: Under center, Bryant Galbraith takes the snap. Hands off, misdirection. It's Ivan Cardenas and a touchdown. Warriors up the gut.
2: There's that counter play that Winnemeck likes to run, and Cardenas takes it to the house. So 42-6 here with 3:50 left to go in the fourth quarter, and Winnemeck's going to line up and go for two, it looks like.
0: How many years ago has it been since they started the running clock rule?
2: I'd say it's been about 10.
0: For the two-point conversion, hands off to Tierson Wolford, who took the hit, but he spins around and leans, diving, and he will get the two-point conversion. So it makes it 44-6 here in Winnemac. Kind of crazy how time flies, Chris.
2: I know. It's you have to tell me. Seems like just yesterday I was changing diapers, and now my boys are growing up. I'm telling you.
0: They'll be changing your diaper soon.
2: Yeah.
0: Not that soon.
2: I don't know. I got to be honest. I'm feeling pretty old tonight.
0: Well, as long as we keep you on the sideline, we're getting your steps in. And you said your new position at the middle school at Griffith, the middle schoolers are keeping you on your toes, you said.
2: Yes, they are. That's for sure.
0: It's an interesting age range.
2: Yeah, to say the least. But I tell you what, it's been 3 weeks since I've started teaching here. I'm loving every minute of it.
0: That's awesome.
2: Great staff, great community. Tradition. You want to talk about being tradition rich in football? It's another one of Russ Radke's former stops. Won a state championship there back in '97. So I know a lot of people in that community. So
0: the Cougars.
2: It's been a great fit.
0: You're a Cougar Panther. Now, or Panthers? You're a Panther now, huh?
2: Yeah.
0: Squib up the middle, back in our game to the 20, picked up by the Satellites. It's number 12, Liam Higgins, to the far sideline. What a move this is. Past the 50, and he's tackled by number 5, a touchdown-saving tackle, Cale Hickel, a name we keep bringing up.
2: And again, I tell you what, that kickoff return team for South Central is having some success tonight.
0: And it looks like the Jays have opened up something here. They are on the 4-yard line, second down, deep in Caston territory with 50 seconds left, leading 21-14. They're hoping to put more points on the board and call it a night, going 8-0 here in week 8. It'll be interesting to talk with head coach Brett Lambert tomorrow morning to see what it took to get these Jays woke up tonight. As back in our game, Forker slings it near side to number 2. That's Dane Davidson, the sophomore. 2:15 to go in this ball game. A final just came in. The West Central Trojans will beat Frontier 53-12. The Trojans 7-1 on the year now. Back in action, Forker out of the gun, takes the snap, hands off up the middle, fumble on the play, it comes loose, the Warriors pounce on it, a Satellite comes sliding in, I think the Warriors have it here.
1: Recover

0: And they do. They do. Slipped out of his hands. Unfortunate for the Satellites here. And the Warriors now have the ball with under 130 to go in this ball game.
1: Warriors take over 36-yard line, 26-yard line.
2: So I think Winnemac is actually going to go ahead and let the JV run an actual offensive play here instead of taking a knee.
0: The final from North Judson, the Blue Jays will beat Caston 21-14. They are still undefeated at 8-0. Good for the Jays. We'll see them next week at the Pit in Pioneer, Royal Center, Indiana, for the HNAC. Back in action, our game. The Warriors have it up the middle. It's number 35. Messer-Lamer on the carry. Final 30 seconds here.
2: I would assume that this will be the last play of the game here.
0: And they will get it all the way up to the 45, but that will be the end of the ball game. 44-6 is the final. The Winnemac Warriors beat the South Central Satellites on senior night for Winnemac. Assistant head coach Mark Hendricks, last time on the sidelines here at Winnemac in the regular season, 39 years. Congratulations to Winnemac on the win. Congratulations to assistant head coach Mark Hendricks on a fabulous career on the sidelines for Winnemac football. But a big win, 44-6 is the final. We're going to take a break and come back. Score updates still coming in. We'll see how that Knox versus Bremen game shakes out. Feel free to flip on over to Max 98.3 with Rusty Nixon and Joe McKee to finish that game out. Taking a break, coming back. Our Collins Insurance post-game show is up next. 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
5: Welcome to the Collins Insurance Agency's post-game show. 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
0: 44-6 is the final. The Winnemac Warriors beat the South Central Satellites. The Winnemac Warriors are 6-2 through week 8. Big win for them. Congratulations to the seniors on their 4 years of service to this football team. We bring in our sports analyst, Chris McGowan. Chris, your thoughts on tonight's performance from the Warriors?
2: Just a workmanlike performance. Dominated offensively and defensively. I give the edge in special teams to South Central, but Winnemac was just far superior on offense and defense tonight for this young Satellite football team, that's for sure.
0: Yeah, you kind of mentioned it about the Satellites. The pieces are there. They're just a young team, a lot of freshmen, a lot of sophomores on this team, but the coaching staff, they're working hard, like Coach Forker has talked to us, talked to you about at halftime, but also talked to us during that halftime break, but also on the Saturday sports line. It's just going to take some time, and those Satellites are putting together the pieces to kind of get this team in the right direction. It's just going to – they got to mature. They just got to mature.
2: Yeah, just got to grow up a little bit and just got to learn from everything. I don't like calling it losing. I mean, to me, you either win or you learn.
0: Yeah.
2: Again, just that's one of those things as part of the growing up process that South Central has to go through with this young football team. And the pieces are there. They just got to stick with it.
0: Well, we'll take a break and come back. Our last score update we had was actually Jim Collins. We appreciate him shouting him out real quick, but Bremen was leading 30-28 with 7 minutes and 15 seconds left to go in the fourth. So like I said, that game is on Max 98.3. Feel free to flip over there and catch the end of that game. Knox is in a tight one against Bremen there, Chris. Other score updates, the West Central Trojans beat Frontier 53-12. The Culver Cavs beat North Miami at home. What a big win for the Cavs, Chris, 20-8.
2: Yeah, it's a huge win for the Cavs. I can't wait to talk to Coach Faust and hear what he has to say about that game.
0: Also, final, North Judson St. Pierre. They beat Caston 21-14. Took a little bit of time to wake up for the Jays, Chris, but they did, and boy, did they deliver.
2: Yeah, again, win's a win. Just Caston, a very big physical football team, a very athletic quarterback. So, again, just a nice win for the Jays. Finally gave up some points on defense. Battled it out and got the win, and so they set themselves up to win the conference outright next week at Pioneer.
0: And we will be there for that one. Very excited to do a game at the Pit. Of course, we were able to get with Athletic Director John Bingaman. We appreciate him and all that he's done for us. Of course, he remembered Harold Welter and was very gracious with his time this week to get us set up for next week. Gave you field access, Chris, so we're very excited to have you down on the field at the Pit. It'll be a lot of fun for us down there. Taking a break, coming back, our Stark County Co-op play of the game is up next. Don't go anywhere, it's the Collins Insurance post-game show.
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0: Talking our Stark County Co-op play of the game, the Warriors beat the South Central Satellites 44-6. Chris, what do you think our Stark County Co-op play of the game is?
2: Touchdown of the game for the Warriors. A 40-yard touchdown run by Lewis Rugg. Put the Warriors on the board, and then he goes ahead and throws the two-point conversion, puts Winamac up 8-0, and never looked back. So Stark County Co-op play of the game, 40-yard touchdown run by Rugg for the Winamac Warriors.
0: Congratulations to Lewis Rugg, as that play was our Stark County Co-op play of the game. Also got to show us his arm there for that two-point conversion. So a great little sequence for Lewis Rugg and the Winnemac Warriors. Taking a break, coming back, our Ashley Derrickson, five-star player of the game's up next. 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
16: Time to announce the Ashley Derrickson five-star player of the game. Mitch?
0: Appreciate my good friend John Thompson. It's time now for our Ashley Derrickson five-star player of the game, given in memory of Ashley Derrickson, a 2008 graduate of North Judson Samperre High School who battled cancer throughout her high school career before losing that battle on December 12th of 2008. And we're going to tell you who's earned that honor after this word from Five Star.
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0: Well, who are you thinking, Chris?
2: Well, we're going to stick to a tradition that we started here the last several years. Anytime we do a senior night, usually if the home team wins, we name the seniors as the Ashley Derrickson five-star players of the game. So we're going to name all six seniors for the Winnemac Warrior football team tonight, who have, they're 6-2 on the year and the turnaround season for the Warriors. So without further ado, the six seniors: number one, Ivan Cardenas; number three, Lewis Rugg; number seven, Tierson Wolford; going down the roster here, 28, Michael Scheidler. Also for the Warriors, let's see, we've got number 70, Cody Wheeler, who actually had a two-point conversion. That was up there for the Stark County Co-op play of the game, but we went with the 40-yard touchdown run. Wheeler running in a two-point conversion.
0: That's huge.
2: On senior night. Pretty cool. Number 72, Lucas Perez. So I think I named all six right there. So the six seniors for the Winnemac Warriors on senior night are Ashley Derrickson five-star players of the game.
0: Well, congratulations to all the seniors for senior night here at Winnemac, a very special occasion here for Winnemac. I know that a tradition that I saw, I didn't see it this year, but I had seen in the past a tradition that I believe Tim Roth had done where at the end of the last home game practice, or the last practice before your last home game, that he would bring the seniors into the stands and have a little private talk and tell them to look out onto the field. I know that it had been carried on the last several years under Josh Burgess in his tenure, but definitely something that I know they take very seriously here at Winnemac. A senior night like this, also Mark Hendricks, Chris, I mean, a special evening for him. I know they presented him a plaque at halftime, so a very special evening for Winnemac and Warrior Nation. I know we're going to talk more with Coach Mark Mark Hendricks tomorrow about his 39 years as an assistant football head coach here at Winamac. So you're going to have to rack your memory on some stories you may have against the Warriors that he may remember.
2: Yeah, the stories I remember, he probably don't want to hear. So we want it to be positive. We want it to be positive on his side. So,
0: well, that might be fun still to bring up some things, like you said, find out some players that he had coached over the years that he remembers and grew up to be amazing individuals. I'm sure that the stories are quite extensive. Of course, we're going to still see Coach Hendricks in the spring as he is the head baseball coach here at Winamac. But definitely a sweet evening for Mark Hendricks as they get the win on senior night. And like he talked about in the Coca-Cola pregame show, I got a quick word with him. He said that it was a lot more emotional than he had anticipated, Chris. And you kind of think about that all those years. I'm sure it is kind of emotional for a coach. And you've been a coach. It can be emotional at times.
2: Yeah, you know, especially the nice thing about it is he's walking out on his terms, you know. And so that makes it a little bit easier. It's never easy. But when you get to go out on your terms and how you want to go and how you want to be remembered, that makes it special.
0: Well, WKVI Sports will be back in action next Friday as the Pioneer Panthers host the North Judson Sam Pair Blue Jays. We will be going live at 7 Eastern, 6 Central. 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Follow Mitch's Inside Mike. You can watch these games back as well as listen along with us. I need time to edit this game tonight. Also highlights, but that is on X and YouTube under Mitch's Inside Mike. So feel free to subscribe and follow there so that you can stay up to speed on all of our broadcasts posted after the fact. It's always heard first here on WKVI. The West Central Trojans beat Frontier tonight 53-12. The Culver Cavaliers beat North Miami 20-8. The North Judson Sam Pair Blue Jays beat Caston 21-14. It looks like the game between Knox and Bremen is still underway, but Bremen is leading Knox 37-28 with 4 minutes and 28 seconds left to go. Boy, tough situation for the Redskins there, but you can finish that game on Max 98.3 with Rusty Nixon. Final word from you tonight, Chris.
2: Just a workmanlike performance by the Warriors here tonight, and tell you what, I'm looking forward to traveling to the Pit next week. Conference championship on the line in the HNAC.
0: Oh, boy, I'm very excited about that one. Our final in this one tonight, though, here in Week 8, the Winamac Warriors beat the South Central Satellites 44-6. From all of us here at Giant FM, we thank you for listening to Indiana High School Football. For our sports analyst, sideline sports analyst, Chris McGowan, our in-game announcer, John Thompson, I'm Mitch Columbi. The tradition continues. We are Giant FM's WKVI.

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1: This is a Fox News alert. I'm Tom Rigotti. Hurricane Isaias is a Category 2 storm as it makes landfall in the western Florida panhandle this hour. Fox Weather's Robert Ray is in Destin.
2: Here we go again on cue with these heavy winds coming through here in Destin and the rain as well. So you got to brace yourself. We are on high ground on the second floor of a parking garage. We started to feel some of that storm surge come in over the beach. We all had to retreat from that. A bunch of jellyfish actually got pushed up on the white sands.
1: Mandatory evacuations were ordered for low-lying areas. Isaias is forcing a change in travel plans for President Trump.
3: President Trump says it's important to have first responders, law enforcement, and others focused on the impending storm. So he is scrapping plans to attend Saturday night's college football game between Alabama and Georgia in Tuscaloosa.
1: That's Fox's Jared Halpert. 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
6: From the Tri-County Weather Center, it'll be clear tonight, low of 47. Chance of rain on Friday, 30% chance, high of 74, 10% chance Friday night, and a low right around 58. For the weekend, Saturday, sunny, 81, almost a record. Saturday night, 30% chance of rain after 1 a.m. and a low of 59. Sunday, 30% chance of showers again, 71. Sunday night, cloudy, 56. And outlook for Monday, sunny and 80. To see the extended forecast, visit our website, WKVI.com.

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3: Fox News, I'm Roxanne Evans. Hurricane Isaias made landfall near Destin, Florida as a Category 2, bringing dangerous winds, torrential rain, and life-threatening coastal flooding to Florida's Panhandle and Alabama's Gulf Coast. Fox Weather's Max Gordon earlier this evening at Fort Walton Beach, Florida.
4: You know, we're trying to be as careful as we can, looking out for any branches that snap off, and especially if any one of these trees go down. We're expecting a storm surge between 6 to 9 feet here.
3: President Trump says Russia will supply diesel to help ease soaring fuel prices. The move could offer relief to American truckers and farmers, but critics warn it could also send new revenue to Moscow as its war in Ukraine continues. 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
6: From the Tri-County Weather Center, it'll be clear tonight, low of 47. Chance of rain on Friday, 30% chance, high of 74, 10% chance Friday night, and a low right around 58. For the weekend, Saturday, sunny, 81, almost a record. Saturday night, 30% chance of rain after 1 a.m. and a low of 59. Sunday, 30% chance of showers again, 71. Sunday night, cloudy, 56, and outlook for Monday, sunny and 80. To see the extended forecast, visit our website, WKVI.com.

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4: A Fox News alert. I'm Deborah Valentine. Hurricane Isaias making landfall near Destin, Florida. Tonight, Fox Weather's Robert Ray is there.
5: Here we go again on cue with these heavy winds coming through here in Destin and the rain as well.
4: Isaias is forecast to track north across Alabama and progress towards the Tennessee Valley. Hurricane Simon has strengthened to a Category 2 storm approaching Mexico's coast this weekend. President Trump rallying in Syracuse, New York, hinting gas prices will soon fall.
6: Remember this. As soon as the war is over, oil is tumbling down like you've never seen. It's already coming way down. We control this trade.
4: The president campaigning for Republican gubernatorial nominee Bruce Blakeman. He's vying for incumbent Democratic Governor Kathy Hochul's seat. America's listening to Fox News.
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8: From the Tri-County Weather Center, Roger Davis on Vinyl Gold 99.3. 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Tonight, partly cloudy skies with a low of 57 degrees. Tomorrow, sunny and warm with a high of 79. Tomorrow night, 40% chance of showers, low 58. Sunday, isolated showers, overcast, and 71. I'm Roger Davis. For your local forecast 24/7, visit WKVI.com.
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1: News, I'm Roxanne Evans. A mass shooting in Erie, Pennsylvania has left several people dead, including children, according to local authorities. Police surrounded a home Friday evening. The shooter reported dead, and there is no threat to the public. Hurricane Isaias made landfall Friday night near Destin, Florida, with maximum sustained winds of 105 miles per hour, knocking out power to more than a half million people along the northern Gulf Coast.
2: This storm made landfall just a few miles away from where I'm standing right now, and we've been getting absolutely pummeled by Isaias. It's a high-end Category 2 storm.
1: Fox Weather's Max Gordon. And President Trump strikes a deal with Russia to supply hundreds of thousands of tons of diesel to the U.S. America's listening to Fox News.
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5: 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Tonight, partly cloudy skies with a low of 57 degrees. Tomorrow, sunny and warm with a high of 79. Tomorrow night, 40% chance of showers, low 58. Sunday, isolated showers, overcast, and 71. I'm Roger Davis. For your local forecast 24/7, visit WKVI.com.
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0: He's here on Vinyl Gold, 99.3 WKVI. Because I
1: love you. Today in school, I learned a lot. In chemistry, I learned that no one likes me. In English, I learned that I'm disgusting. And in physics, I learned that I'm a loser.
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1: Fox News, I'm Deborah Valentine. Hurricane Isaias is unleashing torrential rain, high winds as it begins to move north after making landfall Friday night near Destin, Florida. This Floridian, Jordan Wright, taking damage to her home in stride.
2: I think that it's going to be okay. I think that we're all going to be okay.
1: Hundreds of thousands of people remain without power at this time. A Category 2 hurricane, Simon, is eyeing Mexico's western coast this weekend. It's expected to arrive there early Sunday. A mass shooting in Erie, Pennsylvania. City officials confirming multiple people at a house are dead. Police Chief Rich Laura.
3: It's a horrific scene. There was a large loss of life inside that residence and outside that residence.
1: The shooter died of a self-inflicted gunshot wound. 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
6: From the Tri-County Weather Center, Roger Davis on Vinyl Gold 99.3. 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Tonight, partly cloudy skies with a low of 57 degrees. Tomorrow, sunny and warm with a high of 79. Tomorrow night, 40% chance of showers, low 58. Sunday, isolated showers, overcast, and 71. I'm Roger Davis. For your local forecast 24/7, visit WKVI.com.
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1: News, I'm Roxanne Evans. Multiple people are dead after a shooting and police standoff in Erie, Pennsylvania, Friday night. Erie Police Chief Rick Laura.
2: The suspect is deceased. It appears to be a self-inflicted gunshot wound.
1: The investigation is ongoing. Coastal communities across the northern Gulf Coast are bracing for dangerous conditions as Isaias moves inland as a post-tropical cyclone. Fox's Max Gordon at Fort Walton Beach.
3: About 4 to 7 inches of rain fell in some areas. And so there's extensive flooding throughout the area. And really, we don't know the full extent of the damage just yet. We're going to have to wait until daylight to really see what this storm has brought on the area.
1: And in a new deal, Russia will now supply tons of diesel to the United States. 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
8: 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Tonight, partly cloudy skies with a low of 57 degrees. Tomorrow, sunny and warm with a high of 79. Tomorrow night, 40% chance of showers, low 58. Sunday, isolated showers, overcast, and 71. I'm Roger Davis. For your local forecast 24/7, visit WKVI.com.
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1: News. I'm Roxanne Evans. Multiple people are dead after a shooting and police standoff in Erie, Pennsylvania, Friday night. Erie Police Chief Rick Laura.
2: The suspect is deceased. It appears to be a self-inflicted gunshot wound.
1: The investigation is ongoing. Coastal communities across the northern Gulf Coast are bracing for dangerous conditions as Isaias moves inland as a post-tropical cyclone. Fox's Max Gordon at Fort Walton Beach.
3: About 4 to 7 inches of rain fell in some areas. And so there's extensive flooding throughout the area. And really, we don't know the full extent of the damage just yet. We're going to have to wait until daylight to really see what this storm has brought on the area.
1: And in a new deal, Russia will now supply tons of diesel to the United States. 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
5: 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Tonight, partly cloudy skies with a low of 57 degrees. Tomorrow, sunny and warm with a high of 79. Tomorrow night, 40% chance of showers, low 58. Sunday, isolated showers, overcast, and 71. I'm Roger Davis. For your local forecast 24/7, visit WKVI.com.
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0: Beatles, The Fifth Dimension, The Stones, The Jefferson Airplane. What do all these artists have in common? They're all played on 99.3 Vinyl Gold, WKVI.
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1: News, I'm Roxanne Evans. Multiple people are dead following a mass shooting in Erie, Pennsylvania, Friday evening. Police Chief Rick Laura.
2: Our hearts are with the victims, their families, and everyone affected by this tragedy. There are no words that can be adequately expressed the magnitude of the loss of life here.
1: Laura says the shooter died from a self-inflicted gunshot wound. The investigation is ongoing. President Trump says Russia will supply tons of diesel to help ease soaring fuel prices.
3: We need oil for the world. And this is diesel, which is what we need. So we're very happy to get it.
1: Well, critics warn it could also send new revenue to Moscow as the war in Ukraine continues. Isaias made landfall Friday night, hammering the Gulf Coast with strong winds and flooding. It's been downgraded and continues to move north. 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
6: 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Tonight, partly cloudy skies with a low of 57 degrees. Tomorrow, sunny and warm with a high of 79. Tomorrow night, 40% chance of showers, low 58. Sunday, isolated showers, overcast, and 71. I'm Roger Davis. For your local forecast 24/7, visit WKVI.com.
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0: and we'll be there too. 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
1: The 13th annual Harvest Food Festival is this coming Saturday. Here's Alex Haschel.
2: I can't believe it, but it's our 13th annual Harvest Food Festival this year.
1: It's always a good time.
2: Oh my gosh. The Harvest Food Festival is October 10th from 9 until 3. This is on our 10-acre farm. We have Ephraim Farm at 587 North, 700 East Kiwana, which is actually south of Lake Bruce. We have all of our wonderful vendors that have been with us through all these years, but we have a lot of amazing new vendors. So if you think that it's going to be the same thing, we've got news for you. No way. It is going to be awesome. We have music. We have food trucks. We have food vendors and crafters. Everything that you can think of, we have there just about.
1: 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It's the Harvest Food Festival this Saturday at Lake Bruce.
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1: Fox News, I'm Deborah Valentine. Isaias, which made landfall Friday night as a Category 2 hurricane near Destin, Florida, is now downgraded to a post-tropical cyclone, according to the National Weather Service. Fox Weather's Robert Ray spoke with a Florida trooper as he encountered flooded and blocked roadways in Fort Walton Beach, Florida.
2: The recession is not happening as fast as they thought, so they're trying to pump water out of some of the areas so they get these roads open at daybreak.
1: Meanwhile, Hurricane Simon has gained strength and is now a Category 4 system. The National Hurricane Center says it's expected to make landfall early Sunday along Mexico's west and central coastline. A mass shooting in Erie, Pennsylvania Friday night. Police Chief Rich Laura says multiple people were found killed in and outside of a house, including the shooter. An investigation continues. America's listening to Fox News.
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5: Injury, flames in a fuel tank. This is Network Indiana. I'm Jake McDaniel. A fire at an auto parts shop on Indy South Side injured a worker Friday. Indianapolis firefighters arrived at New Country Auto Parts and took that person to a hospital. Firefighters put the fire out after other employees saw flames near a fuel tank. If you need to drive up to the gas pump, AAA says you're paying an average of $3.87 a gallon. That's up 8 cents from a week ago. The national average is $4.37 a gallon. Mayor Joe Hogsett says bringing an MLS franchise to Indianapolis would require support from state leaders, including the governor and Indiana General Assembly. He also pointed to support from the Colts, Pacers, and Fever.
6: The Colts are wonderfully supportive. The Pacers and Fever are wonderfully supportive. And obviously, I have a real interest in bringing a third major league franchise to the city of Indianapolis.
5: Hogsett says he believes Indianapolis would be a good location for some of the tournament's matches. Humane Fort Wayne's annual Love Unleashed Gala raised $257,000 to support animal welfare efforts in Northeast Indiana. The event, held at the Pearl Event Center in downtown Fort Wayne, featured former shelter animals and their adoptive families sharing heartwarming adoption stories. And the third-ranked 5-0 Irish return home to face Stanford Saturday at Notre Dame Stadium. Here's Len Clark.
7: Notre Dame is a heavy favorite Saturday against Stanford, but the first quarter could tell us whether this becomes an easy afternoon. The Irish have been at their best when they establish control early with the run game, defensive pressure, and field position. Stanford's best chance may be to disrupt that rhythm and keep the game close into the second quarter. So the question for Notre Dame going into the game is, can the Irish take control early enough to keep Stanford from believing it has a chance? Len Clark, Network Indiana.
5: This is Network Indiana.
8: We've had some cars run into the barrier wall, not paying attention. 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
20: 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This morning, overcast with a high near 78. Later tonight, partly cloudy with a low around 58. Saturday night, mostly cloudy with a low around 57. Tomorrow, Sunday, brings partly sunny skies with a high near 74. Currently, it's 57 and overcast. I'm Roger Davis. For your local forecast 24/7, visit WKVI.com.
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1: Yes.
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0: Okay.
1: And then with being a nurse, emergency room, intensive care unit, and then also I work as a behavioral health nurse. Very familiar with cardiology, any cardiology issues. I can manage, and then if it's out of my scope of practice, I will refer you to a specialist. Same thing as the behavioral health as well.
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What a matchup we've got, folks. 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The energy is electric and the fans are all in. An intense game like this calls for a Coca-Cola. Ah, crisp and refreshing. 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Passionate fans and an ice-cold Coca-Cola. 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
1: News. I'm Pam Husso. Widespread power outages across the Florida Panhandle and Alabama from what was Hurricane Isaias.
2: The wind gusts aren't going to be as strong as we originally thought, but here in Birmingham, Alabama, we're seeing those sustained winds right now sitting in the low 20 miles per hour range.
1: Fox Weather's Asher Red, officials are warning people to stay off the roads. The White House briefing room will have somebody new at the podium.
3: The president says he's appointed Katie Zachariah as White House press secretary, filling the position left vacant since the departure of Caroline Leavitt in August.
1: Fox's Jared Halpern at the White House. Zachariah is an attorney and was briefly a spokesperson for the Department of Homeland Security. 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
7: Injury, flames in a fuel tank. This is Network Indiana. I'm Jake McDaniel. A fire at an auto parts shop on Indy South Side injured a worker Friday. Indianapolis firefighters arrived at New Country Auto Parts and took that person to a hospital. Firefighters put the fire out after other employees saw flames near a fuel tank. If you need to drive up to the gas pump, AAA says you're paying an average of $3.87 a gallon. That's up 8 cents from a week ago. The national average is $4.37 a gallon. Mayor Joe Hogsett says bringing an MLS franchise to Indianapolis would require support from state leaders, including the governor and Indiana General Assembly. He also pointed to support from the Colts, Pacers, and Fever.
8: The Colts are wonderfully supportive. The Pacers and Fever are wonderfully supportive. And obviously, I have a real interest in bringing a third major league franchise to the city of Indianapolis.
7: Hogsett says he believes Indianapolis would be a good location for some of the tournament's matches. Humane Fort Wayne's annual Love Unleashed Gala raised $257,000 to support animal welfare efforts in Northeast Indiana. The event, held at the Pearl Event Center in downtown Fort Wayne, featured former shelter animals and their adoptive families sharing heartwarming adoption stories. And the third-ranked 5-0 Irish return home to face Stanford Saturday at Notre Dame Stadium. Here's Len Clark.
9: Notre Dame is a heavy favorite Saturday against Stanford, but the first quarter could tell us whether this becomes an easy afternoon. The Irish have been at their best when they established control early with the run game, defensive pressure, and field position. Stanford's best chance may be to disrupt that rhythm and keep the game close into the second quarter. So the question for Notre Dame going into the game is, can the Irish take control early enough to keep Stanford from believing it has a chance? Len Clark, Network Indiana.
7: This is Network Indiana.
10: We've had some cars run into the barrier wall, not paying attention. 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

0: 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This morning, overcast with a high near 78. Later tonight, partly cloudy with a low around 58. Saturday night, mostly cloudy with a low around 57. Tomorrow, Sunday, brings partly sunny skies with a high near 74. Currently, it's 57 and overcast. I'm Roger Davis. For your local forecast 24/7, visit WKVI.com.
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3: 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Funeral Mass will be held today at 10 a.m. Eastern Time, Friday, October 9th, at St. Peter's Catholic Church in Winnemac. Memorial contributions may be made to the church. Arrangements have been entrusted to Frayne Mortuary in Winnemac for 103-year-old Edna M. Bennell of Pulaski County. 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
4: Hi, this is Tim Murray, Winnemac lawyer, and welcome to today's spot. We're going to talk today about three things you should do when your child turns 18 years old. If your child has reached the teenage years, you may already feel as though you're losing control of her life. This is legally true once your child reaches the age of 18, because then the state considers your child to be an adult to govern his or her life on their own. Up until your child reaches 18, you are absolutely entitled to access your child's medical records and to make decisions regarding the course of his or her treatment. And your child's financial affairs are your financial affairs. This changes once your child reaches the age of 18, because your now adult child is legally entitled to his or her privacy, and you no longer have the same level of access to or authority over their financial, educational, and medical information. As long as all is well, this can be fine. However, it's important to plan for the unexpected and for your child to set up an estate plan that at least includes the following three crucial components. The first one we're going to talk about is the health care power of attorney with a HIPAA release. Under the Health Insurance Portability and Accountability Act, or HIPAA, once your child turns 18, the child's health records are now between the child and his or her health care provider. The HIPAA laws prevent you from even getting medical in the event unable to communicate his or her wishes to have you involved. Without a HIPAA release, you may have many obstacles before receiving critically needed information, including whether your adult child has even been admitted to a particular medical facility. Should your child suffer a medical crisis resulting in the child's inability to communicate for him or herself, doctors and other medical professionals may refuse to speak with you and allow you to make medical decisions for your child. You may be forced to hire an attorney to petition to have you appointed as your child's legal guardian by a. At this time of crisis, your primary concern is to ensure your child is taken care of, and you do the additional burden of court proceedings and associated legal costs. A healthcare proxy or a healthcare power of attorney with a HIPAA release would enable your child to designate you or another trusted person to make medical

medical decisions in the event your child is unable to convey his or her wishes. Next up, we're going to talk about what's called a durable power of attorney. Like medical information, your 18-year-old child's finances are also private. If your child becomes incapacitated without a durable power of attorney in place, you cannot access the child's bank accounts or credit cards to make sure bills are being paid. If you needed to access financial accounts in order to manage or resolve any problem, you may be forced to seek the court's appointment as guardian or conservator of your child. Absent a crisis, a power of attorney can also be helpful in issues that may arise when your child is away at college or traveling. For example, if your son is traveling and an issue comes up where he cannot access his accounts, a durable power of attorney would give you or another trusted person the authority to step in and manage the issue. An alternative may be to encourage your child to consider a joint account with your name on it. However, this is rarely recommended because of the unintended consequences for taxes, financial aid applications, creditor issues, and on and on. The third component today is the will. And you might not think, what's an 18-year-old need with a will? Well, your child owns any funds given to him or her as a minor, or that he or she may have earned by wages or otherwise. In the catastrophic event that your child predeceases you, these assets may have to be probated and will pass to your child's heirs at law, which might not be in agreement with your child's wishes. Your child may wish to leave some tangible personal property and financial assets to specific family members or maybe even to a charity. While a will may be less important than the health care power of attorney, the HIPAA release, or the durable power of attorney, ensuring that your child has all three components of an estate plan can prevent you as a parent from having to go to court to obtain legal authority to make time-sensitive medical or financial decisions for your child. Unfortunately, I've been in this position way too many times with parents. They've had a child in the age range from 18 to 25 that was in a serious accident. We spent about three times the money and four times the hours having to go to court to obtain legal authority for parents over their child. When they could have or should have been at their child's side in a hospital, they had to be in court to take care of these matters and visiting with me in my office. That's not the way you want to do things. If you have a child or a grandchild who is approaching adulthood, talk to your estate planning and elder law attorney about having the child execute these three crucial documents. I personally think it's important to have this conversation with any of your children because they're not going to think about doing it for themselves. Well, that's it for today. Please Google Tim Murray, Winnemac Lawyer. You can find my website, www.tmurraylaw.com, for more information. And if you want to reserve your spot for a free workshop, in my workshops, I teach and talk about estate planning and elder law issues. You can call and talk to Chris or Carol. The number is 574-946-7819. That's 574-946-7819. And make a reservation for a workshop spot. I'm Tim Murray, Winnemac Lawyer. Thank you for listening.

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0: night for Winamac. Assistant head coach Mark Hendricks, last time on the sidelines here at Winamac in the regular season. 39 years. Congratulations to Winamac on the win. Congratulations to assistant head coach Mark Hendricks on a fabulous career on the sidelines for Winamac football.
1: 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Wherever you are, good morning. This is your wake-up call. With our sports analyst Chris McGowan in the house, a big win last night for Winamac. But like we said, the story was not only senior night, Chris, but Mark Hendricks on the sideline for Winamac football. 39 years, they presented him with a plaque last night. Pretty special evening.
2: Yeah, pretty special evening right before the start of the third quarter. Athletic Director Troyer presented Coach Hendricks with the plaque, and you know, it was nice for the Winamac seniors to go out and deliver a win on his last regular season home game. So a good night all around for the Warriors.
1: The Warriors won 44-6, as you heard the final. We look around our area teams here on WKVI. The West Central Trojans hosted Frontier last night. 53-12 was the final last night. The Trojans are 7-1 on the year, Chris, and looking very strong in the Midwest Conference.
2: Yeah, took care of business, and Coach Hall last week was talking about if they wanted to win the conference outright, you know, needed to take care of business last night. And Frontier has given them fits the last several years, but took care of business last night, and so now West Central can be a little selfish and win the Midwest Conference outright.
1: The Culver Cavaliers hosted North Miami last night. They came away with a big win, a much-needed win for the Culver Cavaliers, Chris. Final was 20-8, a big win for them.
2: Yeah, big win. You know, you talk about the community over there. You know, they play hard. The good sound system, both offensively, defensively. Just like I said, it's been a battle of attrition with the numbers. They just kind of get worn down. But last night they were able to put four quarters together, seal it with a pick six, and you know, come away with a win.
1: The Knox Redskins fall to the Bremen Lions on the road last night, 37-28. You heard the call with Rusty Nixon and Joe McKee on Max 98.3. I was able to catch the game. Usually we're off the air after them, but we were off the air before them, and I was able to hear the tail ending of that broadcast. Rusty does such a great job. But at the end, it sounded like the Redskins had an opportunity to get a touchdown. They threw it into the end zone, and it was intercepted, and that's what sealed the deal as the Lions beat the Redskins.
2: Yeah, I figured that game was going to be close, you know, kind of really a toss-up, but I gave the advantage to Bremen since they were playing at home to win a tight one, and that's exactly what it came down to. Now, it ended up being two possessions, 9 points, but again, the game was a lot closer than that. It was 30-28 with about maybe 6-7 minutes left to go in the game. So, again, just one of those games that really could go either way, but the home field advantage ended up playing out.
1: You know, last year we remember the game as Knox, Miles McLaughlin had a 97-yard rushing touchdown. Well, this year the Redskins' Maddox Olin Isaac scored on a 93-yard kickoff return. So that's 2 years in a row that Knox has scored a 90-plus yard play against Bremen that resulted in a touchdown. Shout out to Brad Schilling for putting that two and two together. I remember that play last year, but that's interesting. That's an interesting stat.
2: Yeah, big play last year, and then last night again. Just you know, Olin Isaac has made a name for himself being the kickoff returner, basically a return special for the Redskins. Was able to get some snaps offensively at quarterback and has played well for the Redskins at only a sophomore. So. Again, you know, Knox goes to Bremen, comes up a little bit short, but again, that's a game you kind of want to play at this point of the season to get yourself ready for the postseason.
1: The North Judson St. Pierre Blue Jays beat Caston last night 21-14, and we have head coach of the North Judson St. Pierre Blue Jays, Brett Lambert. Coach, you said last week this is the time of year you like most, especially going up against some quality opponents, taking on the Caston Comets. It was an interesting score update coming in early. They took the lead 7-0 into the half, tied up at 14, if I'm not mistaken. So it took us some time, but you woke up and got the job done. Tell us your side of things.
3: Caston's a good ball club, first of all. So they really up front did a really good job against us. I think they, I wouldn't say they necessarily out physicaled us, but they were definitely on par with us for sure. You know, they got some big boys up there. And then, you know, they got some backs, like their quarterbacks, you know, solid. So they were kind of able to keep us off balance all night. You know, in the first half, it was really kind of a thing where, you know, we had two opportunities. I think it was just two. I don't think it was three. I think it was two opportunities inside the red zone to score, and we just didn't get it done. And I feel like, you know, you punch those in, it's probably a game where you win 35-7. You don't punch them in, which we didn't, then you end up in a dogfight, which we did. Because I know one of the scores, I think it was the first time we were in the but it could have been a score. We were in the red zone, and Javen, you know, scrambled and scored a touchdown, but they called a face mask on him, which he might have done. I'm not going to dispute that, because I think the guy's head did kind of go down. So that, you know, instead of us getting a touchdown, ends up we're going back to like the 17-yard line. So that fizzled out there. And then later on, you know, we got down inside the five, and a little miscommunication, I would say, coaches, players, and we ended up, you know, not scoring there and got stuffed and didn't really execute properly. So two opportunities to score, you know, against a good ball club, and you don't take advantage of it, and that's an issue. And, you know, it's for the whole game, just to go to that for a second, like we more than doubled their yards. I think we were like 330 on offense. They were 150. So it's not like defensively we did a bad job. It's not like offensively we didn't move the ball. But like I said, when you have opportunities to score, you got to take advantage of it. And we didn't. So we made it very, very interesting. You know, and just to even go back to the opening play, like opening play of the game, we return the kickoff and we fumble the opening kickoff. And that's the only I first of all, I think the crew did a great job last night. I thought the casting, I thought, was a classy team. I think their coaches do a good job just having good players, classy players. So they're not just talented, they're good kids. So I think everything was good last night except for that one call.
1: I don't think I've ever heard you say that.
3: Well, yeah, I think it was just a good, clean game. It really was. But I'll be honest with you, the Winnemac game was last week too. Just to say that,
1: yeah, Chris
3: just,
1: said right. that last night.
3: So I mean, just to not to go backwards here, but just I thought that was a really clean game too, especially for us in Winnemac. That was kind of unusual. But just to get back on track, that if the officials did one thing wrong, I mean, you go back and watch the film, especially when you get the drone angle. I mean, Aiden, you know, did a little spin move and got kind of slammed the ground. The ball popped out when he hit the ground. So I think that kind of flattened us a little bit. They ended up turning the ball over a few plays later, but it felt like that kind of gave them some momentum early on. And we just seemed a little, I don't know, flat after that. So that didn't help. But again, what I'm happy about, though, because I'm giving a lot of bad things here, I guess. What I'm happy about is we went into halftime down 7-0, and here we are. You know, our defense had
1: 7-0 at halftime.
3: 7-0 at halftime. Yep.
1: Sorry, I got that wrong.
3: So here we are. You know, down 7-0, and you know our defense hadn't been scored on all year. Our varsity defense hadn't been scored on. You know, our team has. We've had running clocks all year, but here we are with a little adversity in our face, and. When I went in the coach's office, I said, we're not going to yell and scream. We're not going to do that. And 4 years ago, I would have. You know, 3 years ago, I would have. 5 years ago, I would have. I would have been in there just, you know, I wouldn't have, you know, been throwing stuff. I definitely wouldn't have taken a sledgehammer in the locker room. But there would have been some – sorry, that was too soon. But
1: that's something that
3: – You better know your current events. But anyways, so, you know, but I told the coaches, we're going to coach, you know. We shouldn't be in this position. We're going to coach these guys up, and we'll be fine here in the second half. So I kind of told the guys, I said, you know, after, you know, we were about to go out, I said, you know, we're going to, you know, we'll win the game 28-7 or something. You know, I said something like that, which we didn't, but it was just the point that we're going to win this game. So we came out and we won the second half 21-7. If you want to look at it that way, won overall 21-14. But still, even the second half, we got it to 7-7. Then they end up scoring again, and there was a drive, which I think that was the drive where, you know, we had him like in a 3rd and 14, and we just have a kind of a bonehead blown coverage. So we get them a first down, and that got them the momentum right back, so they end up going down and scoring on us. And I, you know, that if we had any bad defensive series, it was really that one, I felt like. just weren't consistent, you know, weren't doing what we're supposed to be doing and what we're capable of doing. But then we answered the call again. Then, you know, our defense kept playing well, and we end up scoring. And then, you know, at the end of the game, we'd take a knee at their 3-yard line and just felt good just to get the victory, I guess, at that point.
2: Yeah, you know, at this point in the season, that maybe like we talked about off air here before you went on, you know, maybe you needed something like that to kind of maybe refocus the guys, because it's kind of been, I wouldn't say easy, but you've been able to take care of business in a relative easily fashion.
3: There is truth to that. If you're going to have one of those, a lot of times people say, you know, sometimes a loss can wake you up. Well, you know, in some ways that felt like a little bit of a loss last night, to be honest, in some respects. But if you look at it another way, though, I mean, that is a good team.
2: Good team.
3: It really is. And if we're not, you know, finishing drives and stuff, that's what's going to happen in a game
2: like that. That's the other thing I wanted to bring up. And were thoughts of last year ever creeping into your head? Because last year's team, the biggest bugaboo was being able to finish drives. You guys were able to move the ball from 10 to 10. Once you got inside the 10 last year, it was a struggle getting it into the end zone. Did any thoughts from last year creep into your head that first half, like, hey, man, we can't be doing this again. We can't be going back.
3: No, not really. It was just – and you got to think of it like this, and this is – no offense to what the schedule's been this year, but just the way the schedule played out, we've had a lot of easy games. I mean, for us, they've just been kind of, they've gone our way. So we haven't had somebody come in who thought they could beat us. And you could just tell before the game, which I appreciate. I want to see the other team like this, but you can just tell the way they were warming up, the way their coach was in the pregame. You know, there was, you know, no joking around. It was all business, which I like. So they thought they could beat us, and good for them, and they about did. So they were coming after us. That was going to be their signature win if they could get it. And our guys, they haven't had to be in a game, I guess, like this. And I think Kasten has, and it was a great thing for us to have that. Because if we didn't have it last night, we were definitely going to have it next week.
2: Well, yeah.
3: So, you know, a team that's just going to come after you. So it was a great thing to play a team that is, you know, a solid team and physical and does all those things. So, could have woken us up, I guess. But I think it's just us kind of being out of rhythm, I guess, of having to play a game like that. And that's kind of how I see it. And that's kind of – and I might have mentioned this – weeks ago, it goes back to, you know, when we went to that state championship game, you know, a couple years back. You know, we had just kind of kicked the crap out of about everybody that we went against, and then you finally get to see somebody who's going to hit you back, and then, you know, kind of, it might have took us a little while. It was like, oh yeah, we got this, how you have to play football, and it was a little too late that game. Now this game, you know, Kasten, of course, isn't on Providence's level, but, you know, Kasten gave us a, you know, kick to the gut, and we were able to respond. So am I happy with last night? No. But is there a lot of stuff that we got on film now that we can get out of that? Absolutely. And I you know, we had some really good performances last night. I don't want to just talk about the whole team. I'm going to talk about some kids here. You know, Brandon Metzger, you know, he's, you know, taken over the fullback duties from Evan. And I think he had 100 and maybe 30 yards, 2 touchdowns last night. He had a big 45-yard touchdown run. I think that's the one that made it 14-14. So, again, he did a really good job there. It was nice to get Logan Pratke back, playing some running back, you know, because he's had, you know, injuries, you know, during the season. So to have him back playing offense was a good thing. So he gave us some good stuff there. You know, defensively, if we want to go to that side, I mean, you know, Elijah Allen, you know, has been, again, with Evan McGowan out, has really stepped up at linebacker. You know, I had him with 17 tackles. And, again, he hasn't had to play that much defense. You know, we had to play a full game of defense last night. Xander Nowak had, you know, like 12 tackles, 3 tackles for loss, had a really big game for us. And really the whole defense, for the most part, played really well last night. Again, not perfect though, but, you know, good enough to keep us in it, and our offense started to figure out, you know, what they needed to do. So again, I thought that, you know, went well defensively for most of those guys. Aiden Christensen did a good job coming up from the safety position, made some really good tackles. And I'm going to say our kicker, you know, it's one thing to kick extra points when you're up 34-0 and you're making it 35-0. You know what I mean?
2: Right.
3: That's, I mean, no pressure there, really. Okay, if we miss it, we miss it. Who cares? It's, you know, 1 point in a blowout doesn't matter. But when you're down 7-0, make it 7-6, we need the extra point. You know, he made it. You know, we're down 14-13. He makes it. I mean, that's, to me, that was just, you know, ice water in his veins, no big deal. So it was really kind of nice to see him in that situation.
2: Well, even 2014, because you want to make the extra
3: point. Absolutely. Yeah, every one of those.
2: That way the other team either has to make the choice of kicking the extra point or going for two for the win.
3: Yep, absolutely. So, yeah, I mean, that's a nice thing to see. Yeah, so there was definitely some good things that came out of the game, and hopefully now, because what you don't want to do if it was a wake up call last night, let's just say it was, and I don't know if that's the complete narrative, but let's just say it, you don't want to get a wake up call against Pioneer, because a wake up call against Pioneer, you might lose 42-7. Okay,
2: right.
3: if you don't show up. So hopefully we got it out of our system, and, you know, players are going to be focused this week and, you know, ready to rock and roll against a really good Pioneer team for a conference championship.
1: So this is my next question, and you know, and this is part of the job I love, because I love firing people up. That's what I did in high school. I love firing guys up.
3: I mean, instigator. What's that mean? Fire.
1: I want to fire you up. I want to get. I hope your team's listening, because you know, I get around all these schools and I hear some things behind the scenes of, yeah, we saw Pioneer. Yeah, we saw Judson. From what I'm hearing from other people, they believe you guys are the underdog.
3: Oh, good. I hope the Pioneer kids think that.
2: Well, they are ranked second.
3: That's true. But no, I mean, just in all seriousness, I mean, Pioneer's good. But so are we. So, I mean, this is fun. This is 8-0 against 8-0. You know, we get to go to the pit, which is just a fun place to go to. Nice atmosphere. It's probably going to be somebody, as long as there's not a rainstorm, which there could be. If there is, that's fine with me. But you know, there's going to be the fire pit, yeah, the area behind the visiting bleachers. Yeah. That's just kind of a cool thing. You know, they got obviously a lot of history. They got state champions. They got an NFL player. I mean, they got all that stuff there. You know, Coach Barry's been, you know, following Mike Johnson wasn't an easy thing to do, but he's done a great job. You know, you don't want to follow a legend, but he's done it very well.
2: And, well, I think the smartest thing he did was he didn't change anything.
3: No, he just...
2: He kept it. If it's not broke, don't fix it.
3: The program's the program, and that's what's nice about them over there. And, again, they do things well. You know, they got some players on that team. Like, they got... You know, we got number 18, Aiden McGowan, who's pretty darn good, but they got number 18, Shiloh Ryan, who, I swear...
2: He's been there 6 years.
3: I was about to say that.
2: Yes. He's been here a while.
3: His name's been on scouting reports for a while, and he's darn good, but it's not just him. They got a lineman, 58, I think it's Tolosa. He's a handful, and they got a bunch of speed. They're going to have a lot of movement on defense. They play with a lot of energy, a lot of effort. But it's not – it's like they're slanting all the time. There will be maybe some blitzing, but it's very disciplined. Like, you might think that, oh, yeah, they're just, you know, shooting gaps. No, everything they do is for a reason. So we're going to have to, you know, evaluate what we're doing, because there's some things that against Caston that if we try to block them the same way and do things the same way, then they're gonna eat our lunch, and we're not going to get any yards on them. So we're going to have to execute very well. Be locked in at all 11 positions, and be ready to go at it. And here's the real thing, though, that, and I would win or lose, and no matter if we were an underdog, a favorite, or whatever. And I think at 8-0 and 8-0, I think we're, you know, on par with each other. This game is going to be good for both of us, no matter who comes out the victor and you know, the loser on Friday. Again, this is. Because this is going to get us ready for the playoffs. So as long as we can come out of this game, you know, on both sides, us and them, I'm not trying to speak for Pioneer, but as long as we can come out healthy, this environment that we're going to have is going to put us, I think, ahead of maybe other teams in our sectional, just because we're going to be able to get this high caliber of a game that could be, you know, like a regional or semi-state caliber game in a regular season game. And I think that is a great thing. and I'm looking forward to it. I really am. I love it. I love going on the road. I love going over there. It's going to be a challenge, and we're just going to see what happens.
1: It'll be the first time I've ever been there.
2: Well, I've been there several times.
3: They've redone, I think, their press box over right. there. That's gotten a lot better. That is a lot better. That was one thing they didn't
2: have.
3: So
2: what you're saying
3: is
2: the key going into next week, it sounds like, is going to be you guys and your execution.
3: Yeah, I mean, and we better, and I think we will. I don't think I'm going to be worried about effort, but you better match their effort because they're going to have it. And yeah, we got to execute, and we can't, we just can't do things that are going to harm ourselves, because Pioneer's going to do enough good things that you know we're going to have to overcome. And trust me, we're going to do things that they're going to have to overcome as well. I mean, we have some good football players, some darn good players, but so do they. So that's what's fun about this.
1: Yeah.
3: It really is. It does bring
2: match.
3: It brings us a smile on my face. And again, I'm expecting to go over there and win. But if for some reason we wouldn't, I know we're going to be still a better ball club because of it. And that's the great thing about next week.
1: I didn't bring this up with Chris at the beginning, but I wanted to bring you involved as well. I know both of you guys are huge Bears fans in the passing of Mike Ditka yesterday. Tell us, both of you, talk about Mike Ditka, what he meant for you guys, I'm sure, growing up and following the Bears. That's probably a big deal.
3: Well, so, I mean, I've been a Bears fan for most of my life, but not always. I was when I, you know, in the 90s, the Bears weren't as good, so you know, I think I jumped on the Buffalo Bills bandwagon for a while when they lost those four Super Bowls in a row. I was on that bandwagon, but I've been a Bears fan. I probably had a Jim McMahon headband when I was 5 years old.
2: Did you say Roselle or Adidas?
3: Well, to be honest, I'm not sure. I'm not sure if it was a Jim McMahon headband or a Kirk Mann's headband, to be completely honest with you, for when he was at Judson. That was kind of that same. But anyways, but no, Ditka, you know, just an entertaining coach, hard-nosed coach, and, you know, one of the best. And again, as a Bears fan, I appreciate watching him and just listening to him over the years, you know since he's not been with the Bears. Again, I'm the type of guy who I think they might have another Ditka in their head coach right now, and Ben Johnson. I really believe that.
2: Yeah, just a no-nonsense type of guy. Wasn't going to sugarcoat anything, that's for sure. You knew exactly where you stood. That's what I appreciate.
1: And you got a good quote by Mike on the board today, Chris. You wrote that.
2: Yeah, you're never a loser until you quit trying.
1: Yeah, absolutely. Well, and you said last night you loved some of his interviews. I loved watching him as an analyst. I looked it up. He was on ESPN.
2: ESPN,
1: and I loved watching him as an analyst. It was fun to see him dive in and what he saw on the field. So, but just a ball of energy. He just had a lot of energy.
2: Yeah, I just the interview where he's taking all those questions and he's just, next. Hey, you want to talk about the injury report? Talk to the trainer.
1: Yeah.
2: Coach, you're in a bad mood. Well, if you were in 2-7, you wouldn't be very happy either. Next.
1: Well, Coach, I appreciate you coming in. We're going to be there for you at Royal Center. We're looking forward to it going live at 6 Central. So I'll get with you this week, and we'll check out practice, see how things are going. I always appreciate your time, Coach. It means a lot.
3: I appreciate it, and let's get that place packed. I mean, let's have an environment that these kids can flourish in and have a lot of Blue Jays there. I know the Panthers are going to show out there. So, yeah, let's pack that place and make this a great Friday night.
1: That's head coach of the North Judson St. Pierre Blue Jays. It's Brett Lambert here on the Saturday Sports Line. Knox Redskin football's up next.

underway. It's week 8 Indiana High School football. Back to the 28. Picks it up. Crosses the 40. Gets past the 50. And he's tackled in satellite territory. A huge return by number 21 for the Winnemac Warriors. That's Eli Burgess. Abbott under center. Takes the snap. Spins around. Hands off the rug. He's got space. Crosses the 35 to the 30. 25 to the 20. He's going to score. It's Lewis Rugg.

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3: And we're back to talk Knox Redskin football with head coach Russ Radke. Started out strong, the score updates that I were getting in, coach, and you had it down to the wire again, another opportunity where you guys are right there to have an opportunity to win the game. Tell us what you saw out onto the field. It seems like the Redskins are just getting better and better each week.
4: Well, we're playing some awful good competition. I mean, Bremen did a great job against us. They came out with a completely different offense. They ran a power eye, which means they have all three backs in the backfield with a quarterback, and they had not done that all year. And that's
5: 2 weeks in a row you've seen that. What do you think? It's something you're doing defensively that teams are like?
4: Well, I really think it does somewhat, but they have to adjust to the personnel that they have at that time, because they've lost two out of the last three games. And I'm sure they try to do some adjustments to try to work that way. This running back that rushed last night, Moser, 33 carries for 256 yards, and this is the first time he's played in 3 weeks.
5: Okay.
4: So he's either rested up or, no, he got injured in a Jimtown game, and he came back from it and did a great job last night, and we just didn't have an answer for it every down, because you got to think about it. They ran 61 total plays, and what'd they get? Four touchdowns, five touchdowns, one, two, three, four. Yeah, they got five touchdowns. We're doing a pretty good job. But when you just keep pounding it, and, you know, when was the last time Bremen had no yards passing?
5: Right.
4: But they tried, and we still was able to shut that down. And, to what you're saying, we were leading at halftime. We're right in it, 30 to 28 with 7 minutes to go. And we can't stop them. They still drove it down for another touchdown, went ahead. But we drove it back down again, and got our passing game going, too, with it. And Ashton and a couple receivers really connected. But on I think it was fourth down near the goal line, they intercepted the ball. So you're right. We're right in it. It's good football. It's exciting to watch. It might not be as fun when you end up on the opposite side of the winning bracket. But overall, the players tried their hardest. They played the best they could. And when it comes down to it, Bremen was fighting for the fact that they have to win this game against us. Jimtown was knowing they had to win the game against Knox. Tippy Valley knew they had to win the game against us. Now, if Bremen beats Tippy Valley next Friday, there's a three-way tie for the championship.
5: Hmm.
4: And we were a factor in all three of those teams. That we were right there with them. You know, Tippy Valley, we're ahead 18-6 with 3 minutes to go in that third quarter. And Jimtown was going to go into overtime, and last night, you know, it really it was a 30. Well, no, it was the score was what it was. We just didn't get it in the last time, but we had tremendous specialty teams. I think we had a 95 or a 97 yard kickoff return. We answered every time. I think we only punted once, and I think they only punted once. They fumbled and gave the ball away, so we had a turnover, but we didn't knock that one in. Where you got to change that possession,
5: right?
4: You know, where we had scored and then we had gotten a fumble and had a chance down at the 30-yard line going in, and we didn't score. So that was a big opportunity. That hey, for them, it was good. They've played. They got a lot of seniors that played, but their underclassmen fit in with them. And I guess, you know, my hat's off to that running back. Like I said, 33 carries for 236 yards. And a lot of those were short yardage yards. They weren't the big 35, 50, 60-yarders like we've had before. So we're working at it. And to adjust to a, you know, we had 35, 40 page scout report, everything set up, and they never did any of that stuff.
5: So, yeah, as a coach, that's the aggravating part, because you put in all that time and effort, and you think you've got a great game plan, and then they come out and do something that you never really expected.
4: And I think we could have shut that other game plan down.
5: Right.
4: But this is, you know, CMA did it to us too, okay? They came out full house backfield, double tight, and just pounded us. And that's kind of what it was last night also. You think, well, we still have time of possession. It's 24-23, so we still have possession of the ball. But when it comes down to it, they were 6 of 10 on third down and 2 of 2 on fourth down, where those critical downs could have turned the ball over.
5: Those are the money
4: especially
5: downs.
4: Especially those two. They were right there in those downs and situations where they were fourth down, and we had a means of shutting them down, but we just didn't get it done. That's just, it's a football game out there. It's 11 guys against 11, and mechanically, you got to work your best. We had a lot of adjustments. We changed the front. We changed the defensive linebackers. We adjusted our secondary. Everybody listened quite well. And, you know, we had a couple penalties where we were so aggressive, I guess, that we actually lined up offsides on defense three or four times, which gave them 5 yards.
5: Right.
4: In that type of game, 5 yards is gonna hurt you bad. And so we have to look at that and see what we have to do on adjustments.
5: So, you know, as a coach, I'm sure you know, knowing you the way I do and as well as I do, I'm sure you're like me. I hate to lose more than I like to win. But so I never used the word lose. I even said it last night on the air that, you know, as a coach, I say you either win or you learn.
4: So yeah, what the L could be. That's for sure.
5: So what did you learn anything new about your club last night that maybe you didn't? You know, granted it's week eight, and I'm sure you've learned a lot over the last 8 weeks, but. Did you learn anything new about your team last night and how they performed? Because going to Bremen, a very good football team, and coming close, that speaks volumes from where you were at the beginning to where you are now.
4: Yeah, they're 6-2, you know. Right. So, and they're going to a different direction for the tournament run. We're going to the west. They're going to the east because we're both in 2A. But yeah, what I learned is I got two little guys. Mason McLaughlin, it's only 5'11", 170. And Cameron Duff, it's only 5'7", 135, that were our leading tacklers. Those little guys, they put their best in there. They get run over sometimes, but they come back up. They're able to manipulate and find a way to get to a hole to make it happen. And when they work as hard as they do and then our other defensive back, Bryson Venice, he had 6 solos last night. And that's reading the offensive line to determine they weren't going out for passes.
5: Right.
4: And then being able to support
5: the run
4: assignment in that direction. Those little things right there, we could find it. And another thing we did too, our offensive coordinator group coaches, they put both quarterbacks on the field at the same time. And that creates a little bit of difference because they were our leading yardage and big touchdowns. Ashton Walker was back and did a great job for us with 9 carries for 103 yards. And he's got some speed that we've been working to try to show. He got a 73-yard touchdown run. M.
3: Olin Isaac.
4: Had a 95-yard kickoff return. You throw in Bryson Venice, got a 44-yard pass with 7:15 to go for a touchdown. These are all good things that are happening the right way. And, hey, you never know what's going to happen. On Sunday, one of our best offensive linemen, Gage Craig, had an emergency appendectomy.
5: Oh, wow.
4: So there we go.
3: I saw that video with Rusty.
4: That
3: I saw you mention that.
4: Those are losses that he'll come back. He'll find a way in the next week or two to, you know, used to have to do that. And I remember when I had mine, there was a lot of fun eating a lot of Jell-O, okay? I think I was only in fourth grade, but I remember getting all that Jell-O. And then you were done with a big cut that took a long time. It's just a little
5: incision now,
4: incision
5: right?
4: Now and getting in there and then making sure everything heals back up. So we really looked for that to and then yeah. Braxton Reese got hurt last night, got taken away. Hopefully his health. He was in good shape, but safety comes first.
5: Right.
4: And you make sure that everything's the right way. And he's the one that ran into a tree and a deer, and we lost him for 2 or 3 weeks. So, hey, this is just an opportunity to try to get a lot of young boys doing good things. Our seventh grade ended up 500 the other night, and we got a big win against Jimtown. Our eighth grade is going to be playing here at 9 o'clock. I think they could end up 8-1 or 7-1 with a big victory. Our JV's still undefeated, and they're all being moved up. I mean, there's some times last night I think we had 3 freshmen on the field to try to come up with a scheme that can work the right direction. So, you know, I like that idea. I'll have to keep that in mind. That L doesn't necessarily mean that word. You can you learn from it, and there's no excuses being offered. These young kids, when they get out there on the field, and the coaches are going at it with them, and they're not yelling back and being negative. They're telling us what it is, what's happening. Okay, fine. If you're that secure, we'll go readjust it and come back in a different direction. So it's fun while that game's going on, but then all of a sudden, wow.
5: Yeah.
4: You know, you drop it after it's over, realizing how close the opportunity is. But this conference right now with Bremen and Tippy Valley and Jimtown really having great years. Us and LaVille and John Glenn have been giving them their opportunity, too, to work hard. So it really means the difference. And sometimes when you're fighting for that, there's a little bit more adrenaline going.
5: Right, you know? Right.
4: And that is not what I don't see a defeatist. I don't see a drop ahead. I don't see a whining. I can't, you know, I'm going to go out and do something. No, there's doing whatever we tell them, and that's what we expect. And that's why, like you're saying, our offense still had 310 yards of offense.
3: That's huge.
4: 74 yards passing, but they had 0 passing. With their attempts, but when it came down to that interception right at the end, Ashton's trying to fire it in there on fourth down.
5: Right.
4: And they were able to pick it off right at the at the 1 or 2 yard line or something like that.
5: And, well, it's your young kids coming to understand that, hey, yeah, we can do this.
4: And
5: last night was a – granted, like I said, you never want to lose, but, you know, going into the tournament, you know, that's the kind of game you want to be a part of.
4: Well,
5: because you're going to learn your medal, what you're made of real quick.
4: Right away, and that draw here is
5: Sunday
4: night, right?
3: Yes, sir.
4: So we'll see what happens there. And, you know, it's just all those little, I don't know if they have balls or little pieces of
5: ping
4: paper.
5: Ping pong balls.
4: Is ping pong balls?
3: It's like a lottery.
5: I've always wanted to go down and watch that.
4: Yeah. What if you like ping pong, I guess it'd be fun. But
3: table tennis.
4: You never know what that little.
5: Just to make sure it's legit, you know?
4: But how
5: do you know that they're actually spinning that little thing and picking out the ping pong ball?
4: And how fast they can come out of there with who's at where, what line,
5: right. Yeah.
4: How that all happens. One year they did mess up. They had the lines completely upside down. The home teams were the visiting, and the visiting were home, and they didn't get it changed till the next morning. So, hey, human error, some things can get straightened out the right way. We'll look at it, see what's happening. We got a big game coming up at home, and we looked at it last night. Varsity playing time is important. Yeah, our JV was undefeated last year, but our varsity against upperclassmen last night, we only had, I believe, two players, three at the most, probably only two that played defense in a varsity game last year. So that's why, you know, these teams that we're going against could very easily lay 60, 70 points on us if we weren't getting better and doing a good job.
5: Well, I mean, you think about it, you're less than 10 minutes away from being 6-2, 7-1.
4: And sometimes when you do those things, you don't work to improve and change, and then all of a sudden, man, you get nailed. And you wonder, oh, wow, we should have corrected that in week two. We should have corrected that in week three. But we did it because we were winning. Well, right now, that is being shown to us. And the boys will all be in there. We'll be excited about it. The crowd was good last night. And we'll hope to look forward to a big crowd here Friday night.
3: This is a 4A school you're taking on in Gary West. Right now they sit at 4-3 on the season. I don't know what you know about the Cougars, but interesting pickup there for the Week 9 battle to go into sectional play.
4: Well, it's always hard to find your opponents. I saw somewhere that, yeah, was it a New Palestine played a team out of Florida?
5: IMG, that academy, yeah, that recruits nationwide.
3: Isn't
5: and
3: that
5: has
3: crazy?
5: Nothing but five-star athletes that are going to play Division I football, and they come to Indiana to play
4: and
5: New
4: Palestine. You know New Palestine, they usually put in the lip on somebody.
5: Right.
4: Or beat Cathedral or something
5: right.
4: in the tournament run. I think they got beat 49-something last
3: 49-7.
4: Night. 49-7. And I'm sure they're not wanting to play them again next year away. But they came up here. But the find opponents is really hard now, and to find matchups and so forth. We're just glad that we were able to find this game against Westside. And like you're saying, they're doing a good job. 4A, they're going to present some situations for us, and we'll take it on. And it's also when you're young – and your youthful kids, you play a little bit different at home.
5: Right.
4: I guess home sweet home. But, sometimes, you know, it's like in that Wizard of Oz where the scarecrow got tore up by the monkeys. And the guy comes in and says, he goes, well, oh, my feet are over there. My legs are over there. I can't find my stomach. It's, you know, I'm saying when he said that. And then he stuffed him all back together. And next thing you know, he was off running, stumbling like usual. But that is the type of thing that we're trying to do right now with these young kids. And I hope the parents understand that in the community, and everybody just sits there and watches what's happening and realizing we're not getting rid of anybody. We're trying to find a way to make everybody instill. If you could feed those little guys, you know, if you could find a way to put 5'11", 170, and a 5'7", 135, outside linebackers, a little bit more nutritional weight gain in the next 4 or 5 days.
5: Maybe some gallons of ice cream before they go to bed.
4: I don't know.
5: Butter.
4: But right. their mind and
5: their
4: heart is
5: oh.
4: there, and they're playing tough for us.
5: I tell you what, I'm beginning to really, really look forward to our weekly Russisms.
3: I love it.
5: Yeah.
3: I love it.
4: Yeah. Well,
3: yeah.
4: Unless you were there, you think, oh, geez, they're 2-6, you know? But if you were there and saw how hard they play and execute the best they can, and shut down the other 29 times the guy's carrying the ball.

0: And all season long, he's been doing a great job. But they only attempted three or four passes. That might be because their running game was working, but you still think you could pull some of us off, and how they were able to adjust is pretty good.
1: Any Ditka stories you want to share?
0: Any what now?
1: Favorite Mike Ditka story. Anything that comes to mind when you think of Mike Ditka?
0: Well, I just know it's either him or Dick Butkus. I don't know. They won so many awards and so many plaques and so many trophies that there were people in their trash cans at their home residence that would come out with a plaque for some great deed or whatever. And actually, they started to come. I think it was Mike, you know. And he said, and his only answer was, well, I ran out of nails on the wall. You know, where am I going to nail it up anymore? What do you want me to do with it?
1: It's too much. Yeah?
0: So he just point bluntly said, and so the people that thought that they had given this award to him 4 or 5 years ago were kind of put down or whatever, you know. So, you know, or, you know, I imagine he probably said, well, at least somebody's getting something out of my trash in the front yard that they want that's that bad instead of the raccoons ripping my – you know, my pizza box up or whatever. So, but yeah, Mike was, he was a very influential man in my youth also. Okay. And how hard he worked at it. Remember the time he recruited, I believe at New Orleans, right? He recruited that running back and he came out wearing a big wig.
2: Oh, Ricky Williams?
0: Is that what it was?
2: Yeah.
0: Yeah. And he came to the press conference wearing a big wig that was all out all right. Directions, you know? And he didn't care, and he's going to tell you like it was, you know? But why he felt that he had to trade this many men to get this guy or whatever that was going to play for him. So he had play with, you know, the names of the game and how important it is. I think he really, big thing he did, he never really wanted to get the pleasure from people saying how great he was.
2: Right.
0: Okay. He just, hey, that's it. This is what we're going to do. And then he played football the same way. He's a tight end, wasn't he?
2: Yeah.
0: Yeah. Illinois?
2: He played at Pitt.
0: Was it Pitt?
2: Yeah.
0: Okay.
2: Butkus played at Illinois.
0: Butkus played. But he was a big tight end.
2: Yeah.
0: And I think he played for Dallas too, didn't he?
2: Played for Philadelphia and Dallas.
0: Yeah. What, and he didn't. That's a blocker,
2: right?
0: That young man. That when he was young, he put it right at it. So he enjoyed his life. Another thing is, I believe one time at a home game, they had an award that they wanted to give him in pregame, and it's snowing and it's raining and the winds are blowing like heck, you know. And they brought him out, gave him the award. He said, thanks. Off the road. He just took off running back. He said, they asked him, what word were you in a hurry to? He goes, well, it was either the bathroom or I was cold.
2: Right. I mean, but you think about it, he transformed the position. Now, he made the tight end position to where it wasn't just some big blocking. You know.
0: Oh, no, he could catch the ball.
2: He could catch the ball. I mean, he was like one of the, like the third guy ever to receive for his rookie year in the NFL.
0: Is that right?
2: Over 1,000 yards receiving, over 12 touchdowns. So he transformed the position.
0: If I had one of them, I might throw it a little bit more often, too.
2: A little
0: too.
2: More, yeah.
0: Yeah.
1: Well, I hate to cut this short, but we got to get to Mark Hall. He's
0: okay.
1: Not happy.
0: All right,
1: so
0: good enough, guys. Thanks a lot. I appreciate it. Hope to see everybody Friday night.
1: Good luck against Gary West. That's head coach of the Knox Redskins, Russ Radke. We got to talk to Mark Hall of West Central. We're going to take a break, come back. Good luck to the Redskins. Keep on fighting. You're listening to the Saturday Sports Line. West Central's next.
3: Snap, Rook picks it up, he brings it to the near sideline, throws it to the end zone, it's caught! 2-point conversion! Number 45, Hank Haschell on the reception. Takes the snap, hands off up the middle, all alone. It's still Tyrson Wolford fighting his way forward for a Winamac Warrior touchdown.

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2: Back to talk West Central football with head coach Mark Hall. A big win last night for the Trojans as they took down Frontier at home 53-12 on senior night. Coach, so sorry to keep you waiting. Appreciate your time. Let's talk about last night, a big conference win. You guys are undefeated in the conference, 7-1 right now. You got to be feeling pretty good.
3: Yeah, it was a great night to recognize those seniors, and they've been through a lot. They've had a lot of wins throughout their career, and last night, the one thing they haven't had is a conference championship. We've been close every year. They've been in high school. Their freshman year, it was week 9. We lost to North White.
2: I remember that game.
3: The last 2 years, it was losing to Frontier in week 8. So. We're close. We're close to getting what they set out to do at the beginning of the season, and we got one more game to go do that. But last night was the next step in it, and we did a great job. Sometimes our team's usually pretty loud during warm-ups, and they're excited. Last night was a little bit different. Last night they were more just focused, and they're kind of quiet. And sometimes we're like that, and I don't know exactly how we're going to respond once it's game time. And so last night I was like, I hope we're going to be okay here. And then we came out and we just took care of business right away. First play of the game, we put all of our seniors in. So had all of them in. We have 11. One of them got injured last week, Brandon Davis, so he wasn't able to go in. But the other 10, they went in and we ran a play, and it went for 49 yards. So I was like, all right, I guess we're going to be all okay then. And there was a little jet play we ran, and that was to Caden Gutwine, and he just took off around the edge and had a nice run for us there after that, and set us up a really good position. And I think it was two or three plays later, we're in the 8-0, and it's less than 2 minutes into the game. And so I'm like, all right, we're going to be fine. And then we Frontier, they throw the guy, a good guy, and we told the guys, like, they're going to make a play or two here. It says we got to respond and be ready to go the next play and not let it be back to back and keep building things. And Frontier, they made a drive. They got down inside the 10-yard line. Quarterback, I think it was the quarterback draw play they ran. We had a good group tackle, and we were able to knock the ball out, and we recovered at the 3-yard line. And then there's about 5.5 minutes to go or something like that in the first quarter at that point. We then took the rest of the quarter into the second quarter on a 97-yard drive, and that was capped off with Rescindo Martinez getting in the end zone on a 25-yard run. So then it's 16-0 at that point. And then Frontier hit one of their big plays. They got behind us on our corner, and the two guys that we said, hey, those guys are pretty good, they connected on the pass, and 68 yards later, and it was a touchdown, and we're able to stop on the 2-point conversion, so that made it 16-6. And then offensively, we kept moving the ball. We did really well. Rescindo Martinez in the night had another touchdown there for the second quarter, and then had followed up with another one. So he had 3 in that second quarter and 3 on the night. Had 11 carries for 112 yards. Connor Huber had 12 carries for 152 yards. So the two of those guys were a bulk of our rushing attack on the night and did a great job. And our offensive line was opening up some giant holes for them. And some of the things that Frontier was doing allowed us to bounce some things to the outside and get going. So offensively, just things were falling into place for us in that second quarter. And we were able to put up 31 points in that second quarter. So we got up to a 39-6 lead after Rescindo's two other touchdown runs in that second quarter. And then about 2 minutes less than that before halftime, we gave up another one of those big plays that we

0: talked about, trying to eliminate, and Frontier was able to get a 33-yard touchdown pass. We stopped on the two-point conversion, so it's 39-12 at halftime. Feeling really good about what we're doing defensively. We made a couple of adjustments and what we thought they might try to do, because we we changed defensively a little bit our scheme. That's something we've been practicing throughout the year, getting ready for Frontier. So we talked about a few things they might try to do after we were able to shut down some of the things they wanted to do. And then offensively, it was just, hey, we keep going. Keep doing what we're doing, because we're in good shape. And that third quarter, we added in another touchdown run by Grant Peter to push it to 47-12. Then the fourth quarter, Caden Gutwein got in the end zone, and we made it 53-12 at that point. And it just overall, really nice night. Offensively, we had over 400 yards of offense again for the second week in a row. Defensively, that second half, we did a really nice job shutting down what they were trying to do. We did get, I think, like three fumble recoveries on the night.
1: Wow.
0: We had several quarterback pressures. We did get one sack. Grant Peter on defense to set up our last score gave us a short field. I'm going to say we ended up recovering the ball inside the 10-yard line, but we hit on a blitz off the edge and was able to sack the quarterback and force a fumble. So it gave us great field position to set up that final score by Caden. And so defensively, we were trying some different things, and they worked out well. The guys responded. They paid attention to why are we doing this and where they need to be on it. And a lot of it was to try to prevent those deep passes. We did give up one. And so that's something we got to go back and look at and figure out what happened there. And but otherwise, defensively, a lot of good stuff. Now, one of the things that, like, I'm looking at the stat sheet right now that is different than some of the past weeks is I don't think we had very many tackles of the night looking at this thing, and there weren't a whole lot of people that had tackles. And I think some of that has to do with Frontier throwing as much as they did, that it did create a lot more solo tackles instead of our group tackles that we get a lot of. So I think that had something to do with it, but just a great night. Very happy for the seniors. We were talking about that. Landon Hughes brought that up yet on Thursday during pregame, talking with all the guys as we were breaking down there, that that senior class, they've only, and since they're or sophomores, they've only lost one game at home. We lost two as a freshman. So in their entire high school career so far, they've only lost three games on that field. And they wanted to make sure that that didn't happen last night. And they were able to pull that off. So very pleased, again, with the effort from everybody. On the night, as I mentioned already, Connor Huber had 152 yards on 12 carries. Rescindo had 11 carries for 112. Caden Gutwein added in 9 yards. Nathan Peter added in 15. Grant had 16. Eli Turpin had 29. Connor also threw for 77 yards. Caden had one of those for 49. Grant had 12 yards receiving. And Ryan Edwards had 16 yards receiving. So just overall, really nice night. We got a lot of different guys involved. And people, when they were out there, they stepped up and played really well. Nathan Peter, kicking-wise, had his first 60-yard touchback of his career last night. So that was great to see. And he's a kid that has been kicking for us the last few years, and every year it just gets better and better. And last night, we ended up kicking a PAT early because we had a holding penalty called on a two-point conversion. So instead of trying like a 18-yard two-point conversion, we decided, well, just to kick this thing, and he put it through. So that was over a 30-yard field goal, essentially, that he put through. So very happy with his development and how he's come around kicking-wise. And just great, great night overall if you're a Trojan fan.
2: All right, so your kids have put themselves in a position to win this thing outright, the conference. What's going to be the message this week?
0: We talked about that at the end of the game, and it's been our message since week one, is just finish. Week one against Winamac, we had three opportunities inside the 5-yard line where we didn't score, and we ended up losing that game. And so ever since then, it's been finish the drives, finish the game. So now it's finish the conference, and that's what we're pushing for. We've already told them, like, this is where we were in the 22 season, going into that last game. Like, we can either, we're going to have a share of it no matter what. I said, we lose, we have a share, but I would prefer just not share it and just have it all to ourselves. And that's what they all agreed upon as well. So last night, that was what we discussed, and they want to go get it. They want to go finish it off. And I think our kids are hungry for it. Like I said, the last 3 years we've been second place. And some of those, when these seniors were freshmen, it was a 2-point game against North White that prevented us from getting the back-to-back conference championship. So those guys they remember that. They want to make sure that that doesn't happen again. And North White lost last night to North Newton, so I think they're like 2-2 or 3-2, something like that in conference. I want to say 2-2. North Newton's the only one that it really has a chance here to tie with us, and I'm sure they're going to be rooting for North White, and there's probably going to be a lot of people rooting against us, but that's okay. We're going to go out there. We're going to play the way we're capable of, and we're going to do our very best to bring back a conference championship to West Central.
1: Any good Mike Ditka stories you remember that you want to share?
0: I don't really have a lot. Like, I was pretty young when he was coaching the Bears, so there's not a whole lot of things I remember. I remember more from being like on really like TV, like movies and commercials, if anything, and then the Saturday Night Live skits about the Bears. It's really about Mike and Ditka so much. That's really the only things I really remember about him, really.
1: Yeah, those were funny skits.
2: his role in the movie Kicking and Screaming, I think, with Will Ferrell. Yeah, that was pretty good.
0: Yeah, that's the movie I was thinking of, is that one. And
1: he's coaching trying to soccer. Coach
0: and then being told by Will Ferrell that he's not good coaching. And
2: right.
1: Well, Coach, I sure do appreciate your time. I know you got to get another interview in, but big win, 7-1. Coach, you got to be happy. Good luck, and go get that MWC championship.
0: All right, thank you. Have a great weekend.
1: You as well. All right, that is head coach of the West Central Trojans. It's Mark Hall here on the Saturday Sports Line. We appreciate him. We're going to the Athlete of the Week interview with Winamax Sean Stark. He's next.

0: from the gun. Forker takes the snap, steps back, looks to throw, fires, intercepted. It sailed on him. It's Parker Abbott. Here he comes, bringing it near sideline of the 40. 45, pushed out of bounds at the 47. Forker had his man open, but it sailed on him a little bit, out of reach, and Parker Abbott is able to bring it in.
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4: We are back. Back for more from the Pulaski Memorial Hospital studios. This is the longest running high school sports show in Indiana. The Saturday Sports Line. It is time to talk about our Tyler Roth, WKVI Athlete of the Week, senior soccer star from Winnemac Community High School, Sean Stark. Sean broke the all-time goal scored in a career for Warrior history. He was currently, at that time, sitting at 81 goals and counting. Without further ado, here is my sit-down interview with Winnemac senior, Sean Stark.
5: Man, Sean, it's just amazing what you've been able to do out on the soccer field. I know we talked last year, similar goals you had in mind coming into that season, also this year. It's very interesting how amazing this team has done. What is it about this sport in soccer in particular that makes you go out and play with such energy like that?
6: This sport, I feel like it's just so free compared to other sports. You get more movement in there. You're not tied down to a, you are in a certain position, but you have more movement in it.
5: Yeah. Was this an idea that you had coming into the season to score this many goals? I mean, my gosh, you're just scoring at will out there. Was this something you had in mind, or are you just going with it?
6: I just kind of let the goals come to me. Obviously, last year I scored that many. I knew that wasn't going to happen again. That's just tough to score 38 goals again. But I had it kind of in the back of my mind, but I let them come to me.
5: Who else on this team do you believe we should know about? Of course, we talked to Jaben Hines a few weeks ago. He had mentioned you. Who else on this team do you believe we should also know about?
6: Liam Burton and Hutch Martin. They hold down our defense really well. Hutch controls a lot of the where people need to be. He can see stuff a lot of others can't. And Liam, he keeps that back line straight and lets them understand what they need to be doing.
5: Yeah, we talked to your coach, head coach Ulrich, at the Winnemac Meet the Coaches night back in August. We also talked to him just this past weekend on the Saturday Sports Line. He's told us the goals that he had in mind for this team. Let's talk about you coming in here this year. What was a goal that you or maybe the team had in mind for this season?
6: One of our goals was obviously win sectional, but I guess we'll just see where that takes us now.
5: Yeah, absolutely. You guys were able to pull out the win in the opening round of sectionals. Talk about that and how that felt. What transpired in that game?
6: It was great. Obviously, we were down at half, and then with about we had a guy get sent off with a red card, so we were down a man, and I think that really made our team like give us something to play for.
5: Yeah.
6: And with the 10 minutes left to go, we started finding the back of the net. So.
5: Well, let's talk about this coaching staff. You know, Coach Ulrich, I know he's set the bar kind of high over the last several years, really bringing this program to where it is today. What is it about Coach Ulrich and the crew that you appreciate?
6: I appreciate his effort into it. He's never been a soccer guy. He'll admit it to you. He didn't know that much when he started out. But I like the fact that he tried something new, and it's working for him. He's doing great at it, and I thank him a lot for that.
5: Yeah, I know you guys are playing pretty good ball right now. I mean, you really are in great shape from what Coach Ulrich had talked about. And I know Jaben, he's a great basketball player as well. Talk about the camaraderie of this crew. I mean, I'm sure you guys are hanging out, your friends off the field as well. So talk about the camaraderie with this crew.
7: Sean Clark's my hero.
6: Yeah, this crew, I mean, we've all been friends since what I could remember. We've been together. We're always together. We hang out a lot outside of school, and it just brings the team chemistry up a lot.
5: Tell us your parents' names.
6: Nanette and Dennis Stark.
5: And talk about the support system they've been for you.
6: They've been a great support system. They come to all my games. They make sure that I'm doing well mentally, and they really do support me, and they make sure they keep my siblings involved, and my siblings also come in and support me a lot. So,
5: what does it mean to Sean Stark to be a Winamac warrior?
6: When I think of being a Winamac warrior, I think of adversity. Whenever you're a warrior, you got to fight to survive, and that's whenever there's struggles in the way of that and other stuff, you got to be able to fight through that and kind of put it to the side and focus on the main goal.
5: Well, you're good at focusing on goals. Let's just say that, Sean. You've done a great job over the last several years. Good luck the rest of the way in sectionals. Go hoist that sectional trophy and get the job done. We wish you well, and congratulations for being named one of our Tyler Roth WKVI Athletes of the Week.
6: Thank you.
4: Well, I certainly thank Sean for his time, and I also thank Athletic Director Josh Troyer for helping me set that interview up. As we are taking a quick break, more sports talk on the way. 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
7: And we welcome you back to the Saturday Sports Line as we now transition to talk Winnemac football with head coach Eric Davis. 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
8: Morning.
7: It's good to have you on here, Coach. A big win last night, 44-6 over South Central. They're a young team, growing and taking their lumps right now. But you guys seem to get things rolling early there. Right at the start of the second, you'd made it 21-0, if I'm not mistaken. So it was a quick start for your Warriors. The three-headed monster in Cardenas, Rugg, and Wolford, they really had things rolling for you.
8: Yeah, I thought our offense, particularly with our running backs, did a nice job last night. I thought Pearson ran extremely hard. You know, with some of the things they were doing, we were trying to get to the B and the C gap, and I thought we did a pretty good job of doing that. South Central brought a lot of pressure between the A gaps, and so we tried to work our way outside, and I think Parker Abbott stepping in at quarterback did a nice job. Tierson had a nice game at our fullback position, and then Lewis and Rugg and Ivan Cardenas did a really nice job at our other two spots.
9: Yeah, I thought Abbott did a great job of running that option. You know, defensively, as an old defensive coordinator, you know, anytime you faced an option team, you got to take away the fullback, option number one. Ideally, you want to make the quarterback pitch it as much as he can because that's the only time when bad things can happen because that pitch is hard to make when you're on the move. But South Central last night had a hard time stopping Wolford, that's for sure.
8: Yeah, most certainly.
7: You kind of talked about it last night. It was a special night for the seniors. Talk about the seniors and what they've meant to you this season.
8: Well, our seniors have carried us through the season. Lewis Rugg has had a really good year. Tierson, both those guys on offense have done a really nice job. Ivan Cardenas has been a really tough runner. He's been really good for us. You know, Cody Wheeler on the line. That has done an amazing job for us. Lucas Perez has had an amazing, he's really come on through the season on the defensive line. Michael Scheidler at linebacker. Our seniors have really, really done a nice job this year of carrying our team.
7: Also wanted to bring up Mark Hendricks. We kind of talked about it last night a little bit in the pregame, but, 39 years on the sidelines and as an assistant coach for Winamac football, I know what Mark means to you. You guys have had a really nice relationship from what I can tell going to practice and stuff behind the scenes.
8: Sure. I mean, 39 years is a long time, and he's contributed a lot to Winamac football over the years. And so, it was a really nice night for him, I'm sure.
7: Well, let's talk about things moving forward, Coach. I know you're a man of few words. It's all about business with you, and you saw things last night you still weren't happy with, special teams-wise. That was something you'd mentioned to Chris at the halftime break. You said, hey, yeah, we're up, but we've got to clean some things up special teams-wise.
8: Sure. You're always trying to get better, right? And then as you enter the tournament, you know, what's going to hurt you? And we talked about this morning. Like PAT being one of them. We struggled last night, and we're just going to have to devote more time to it and find the right people in the right spots. But when you start getting into the tournament, those, 1 point PATs versus 2 point tries, you got to have answers. You might enter in a 1A tournament, a team that doesn't have a kicker. So you have to be able to think about going for two also, regardless of your ability to kick PATs. If they score, three times and you scored three times and they hit their 2 point conversions, you're in a bind. It's just one of those things where we got to get that cleaned up. We got to get some other special team situations cleaned up, our kickoff cover, and our punt return. We got to spend some more time, find the right people, and make sure we get this figured out.
7: I thought it was pretty cool. You got Cody Wheeler a 2 point conversion, have him run it in, the big man. That was a pretty special moment.
8: Yeah, it was a surprise, that's for sure.
9: How was that a surprise? You weren't part of that?
8: Well, it just was something that they had worked on Wednesday, and then we were able to run and execute Friday night.
9: Okay.
7: You take on Caston on the road next week. Caston fell to North Judson last night. Your thoughts in preparation for the Comets?
8: They're going to be really strong. We watched them this morning. They played Judson really well. It's not an unknown in the coaching community that Caston had a strong team this year. It's one of those things. This is going to be a big game. It's a game that we feel like that we should come out and compete, and if we take care of us, we should have a chance to win. And I'm sure they feel the same way. So it's just one of those games where we've got to make sure that we take care of us, and we're at our best Friday night, and we're able to execute at a high level. If we can do those things, then we should feel like we have a real opportunity to get a win Friday night. And again, I'm sure Caston feels the same way.
9: Well, the one thing that most people don't know or understand, that we coaches do is the fact that, okay, going into next Friday night, you guys are battling for position in the conference. You can win third place outright, if I'm not mistaken, and that brings a lot of extra things to it, because when it comes to all conference selections, depending on where you place in the conference allows you to nominate more of your kids for all conference recognition. So there's a lot on the line Friday night.
8: There's a lot of recognition opportunities in different ways, and certainly that's part of it Friday night. But for us, it's about us coming out and executing. It's about us coming out and being the best version of ourselves. It's about us being ready to get into the tournament, ready to function at a high level, and really that's the name of the game.
7: What's your favorite Mike Ditka story?
8: Oh, boy. I'm not a Chicago Bears fan per se, but at the end of the day, my memory of Mike Ditka would be, I think I was in second or third grade when they won the Super Bowl, and I think that was 85, and 85, 86. That's probably my first memories of him as a coach, and certainly I don't have the same kind of exposure maybe that a true Bears fan has, but he certainly was an interesting personality, that's for sure.
9: Yeah, he was.
7: Well, Coach, I sure do appreciate your time. Big win last night. 6-2, got to feel pretty strong. Good luck against Caston next week. Thank you for your time.
8: Hey, thank you very much.
7: All right, that is head coach of the Winnemac Warriors. It's Eric Davis here on the Saturday Sports Side. We're going to take a break. Come back. Head coach of the Culver Cavs, Austin Faust, is next.

0: Back in action here, 3rd and 2. Warriors have it. Toss out near side here. Student body left. This is number 22. Cross to the 30 to the 25 to the 20. Inside of the 15. Cuts back up to the 10. Huge run by number 22 of the Winnemac Warriors. That is Jagger Terry.
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6: And we welcome you back to the Saturday Sports Line from the Pulaski Memorial Hospital Studios. Wanted to give a shout out, Chris, to one of our area coaches. He was listening last night. He's listening this morning, Chris. He got up bright and early. Tony Stasiak, head coach of the girls basketball program at Winnemac. He said he's a big Bears fan here. This is what he texted. Big Bears fan here. Nobody captured the essence and spirit of Chicago and Bears football better than Mike Ditka.
8: Iron Mike, gotta love it.
6: So appreciate Coach Stasiak tuning in this morning. Also, just got a message from Jenny Belcher from Winnemac. She said she's tuning in this morning, and she said, did either of you guys hear Mike Ditka sing Take Me Out to the Ball Game at Wrigley Field for a Cubs game?
8: I faintly remember that.
6: I saw the video on X. I was watching that the other day, and I did see that. He sang it really fast, though, and the organist had to keep up with him.
8: But if I'm going to go to a Chicago Bears singing the Take Me Out to the Ball Game, I always go back to Steve McMichael, Mongo McMichael, when we talked about having a word with the umpire after the game, and McMichael might have been the only one to ever sing the game that got kicked out for singing Take Me Out to the Ball Game. But, yeah, some good memories there with the 85 Bears.
6: Well, Coach Jenny Belcher, she said that's her memory. It was the fastest version ever. She's right. You got to check that out. It's hilarious. Watch it up on YouTube. But appreciate you tuning in, too, Coach Belcher. Warrior Nation got a big win last night, but we transitioned to talk Culver Cavalier football. They got a big – she said she remembered that, too.
8: Right.
6: She remembered that, too. That is a great memory. The Culver Cavaliers, though, big win last night. We kept getting the scores in, and Chris and I were just so excited for you, Coach. A big win hosting North Miami, a conference opponent, 20-8. You got to feel good this morning.
9: Yeah, we do. Yeah, I appreciate this kind of words. And, we felt great for our kids. That was a stretch where, we had a 3-game stretch of Judson, Caston, Pioneer. That's a tough sketch. And I think everybody kind of saw, last night just how good of a football team Caston was. Sounds like it was a heck of a football game over there at Liberty Field last night. And, our kids came out and you challenged them. We had to, play faster and, thought we had a good practice, good tempo. And we're playing faster, and we came out and kicked the ball off to them, and got a turnover on downs, fumble recovery kind of thing. We had stopped them, but Drake Zorich recovered a fumble, but it wasn't going to be a first down anyway. And we had saw something based on kind of watching film that there was a formation we kind of liked that if we kind of overload a side, they're going to give us numbers back weak. So we came out and looked at it, and they gave us exactly what we thought we were going to get with it. And second play of the game, we call a counter to to our sophomore wingback, Carter Beam, and Carter took it 51 yards to the house for second play touchdown, and got on the board 6-0 fast, and did a couple nice drives. We had just didn't get points defensively. We were hitting stops, and then we kind of hit that kind of normal lull we seem to kind of have a little bit. And we had too many penalties in total last night, but we had four penalties on a drive that gave them their first touchdown on a touchdown pass. So we go down 8-6. And then early to start the second quarter, we had a long touchdown pass from Zach Zahner to Reese Carter. And then Braylon Jackson gets a two-point conversion for us. We go up 14-8 at halftime and really just dominated the second half as far as time of possession. Offensively, just kind of, you know, grinding it out 3-4 yards, 2 yards here kind of thing. But we just could never punch one in, which was the disappointing part. But the positive about it all is that we were obviously keeping North Miami's defense on the field and their offense on the sidelines. And about a minute in the game left. They have no timeouts. They got to go about 80-some yards. They gave a trips look, and we had talked to Drake Zorich. It was a similar formation, like, hey, you know, this is a play they ran against Judson where Evan McGowan set on the hitch, and it was a pick six, and Drake did exactly the same thing. We told him he's got to get out to the hitch, went out to the hitch, quarterback threw it right to Drake, and Drake, you know, rumbled in from about 20-some yards out for to seal the game on senior night. So couldn't ask for a better way to end it right there with you know, our senior leader and captain, Drake Zorich, making a play on senior night to get us the win.
8: Isn't that great? You know, spending the time to watch the film and break it down, and you tell a kid in practice, hey, this is in this formation, this is what they like to do, and the kid listens and goes out and just executes. I mean, as a coach, that is probably one of the greatest feelings. You expand on that a little bit, if you would.
9: Yeah, I mean, you're right, and for that to be Drake, and not. And just the kid that Drake is, but, you know, Drake comes off the field after we actually put a Drake sweep in, too. So we tried to give him a two-point conversion where we looked like the guard pull, and we handed off to Drake going around. He fought off three guys, but was just about half yard short. But as he comes running off the field, and, you know, and he's shoving everybody about 10 yards because he's so excited, you know, he comes to me and goes, Coach, I sat on the hitch. That's what you do, you know. And then before I even got to the end zone to talk to the team after the game, you know, I hear him telling the kids, that's why you watch film, you know. So it was just a special moment, and you know, one of our coaches, you know, I got a text this morning, you know, saying that, you know, watching our senior linebacker make a play on senior night to win the game, you know, kind of reminds you, you know, this is what it's all about. You know, this is why we're in the business of coaching and being around kids and, you know, seeing kids do special things like that. And it was a great moment, you know, for Drake and his family, because everything Drake's been through and went through in his 4 years and just how he's grown and been a leader for us and, you know, being able to do everything and put it together and, you know, and get a win on senior night because he, again, does exactly like everything we coached up and talked about doing, does it, makes the play. I mean, that's, you know, like you said, it's one of a special thing. It really doesn't get much better than that.
8: Well, I think, you know, last night, that win, you talked about that three-game stretch, that gauntlet of Pioneer, Judson, Caston. You know, it speaks volumes about the mettle of your kids, because it could have been really easy to come out last night after going through that gauntlet and just saying, let's just get this done and over with. But your kids went through that, became better for it, and applied it last night and come out with a nice win.
9: Yeah. After our first half last week, I wasn't quite sure what we were going to have, honestly. You know, but we challenged our kids all week, and our kids responded, and they played faster in practice, and things were, you know, we felt good about our tempo and where we were. And I think it was important that we were able to get up early on North Miami, but, you know, kind of saw our kids just had that want to back where, you know, hey, I think we could be the most physical team on the field. Now there's some things we got to rein in about, you know, what's that line of, you know, too aggressive and things in today's football. But, you know, I like that we were trying to put you know, offensively, we were trying to put guys on the ground, right? I mean, we were trying to drive guys. We were trying to end up on top. Defensively, you know, we were squeezing and coming downhill and getting multiple guys to the ball. That was things that we hadn't seen in a couple of weeks. So it was really important to see our guys do that again. And that three-game stretch, our kids might not have known it, but it did definitely make us better. And I think one of the biggest things is just our kids understanding, you know, just how fast the good teams play. What that speed is like and where we got to get to if we want to, you know, if we want to be one of those teams that's considered, you know, in the upper tier of the HNAC. And, you know, last night we did a lot of good things. We just got to continue growing from it, eliminate, you know, the penalties and offensively just keep finishing on drives because we're close.
8: I'm sorry, but I had to chuckle with your what's acceptable in today's football.
9: Like I said,
8: it's changed, that's for sure.
9: There's a lot of plays that, you know, 10, 15 years ago, we're celebrating that. Those are big plays. And now we're screaming on the sideline that that's a penalty. You know, it's quickly changed. But yeah, that's that one thing we got to do of, all right, this is what's going to be allowed in 2026 now.
6: Coach, I know it's a big win last night, but you move forward. You're going to face South Central. You're traveling to the launch pad in Union Mills. South Central, you know, last night we saw them in action while they're young and they're really just learning along the way. They've got some athletes. They've got some pieces to this puzzle. Their quarterback, Chris, even mentioned it. He's got an arm on him for a freshman, and he can sling it. Great tight spiral. They've got some other athletes that can run the ball well. But it's just not translated to wins for them. This has kind of been a rivalry matchup the last several years, especially before I even got here, especially in other sports. I know when Culver and South Central seem to meet up, there's always a little bit of a bragging rights on hand, I guess you could say, for this game. But you travel to the launch pad. What do you got to prepare the Cavs for next week in hopes it's another Cavs win?
9: Yeah, you know, obviously – going to South Central and, you know, the games that we've had, that's a place where, you know, we've sometimes not played very well. And we got to make sure that, you know, that's not the case this Friday. We've got a lot of, just kind of the way the season has gone, we've got a lot of film, watching South Central, and you can obviously, like you said, it hasn't translated to wins, but you can tell, you can tell they're getting better. You can tell that they're a young football team, but they're a football team that's talented. Obviously, you know, we've seen a lot of those freshmen when they were eighth graders, and, you know, they were, you know, running through everybody in the HNAC. And so there's a lot of talent there. You know, Coach Forker does a good job offensively, you know, putting you in conflicts and things like that. And like you said, the quarterback it can throw the ball. And they got athletes that you know, it can take the ball if you let them get in out in space, if you let them behind you. So, you know, we got fall break too as well this week. So that's another, you know, thing that we got to navigate through as we have a week off and things are going to be a little bit different. And, you know, so our message obviously to our kids is, I mean, you can't look at the scoreboard and look at the record or anything like that. I mean, we've talked about that all year, not trying to play to the scoreboard. Playing to what our standard is every single play. But, you know, we've went over there, you know, whatever, a couple of years ago, right, where we drew them in the sectional. We played week 9, week 10.
6: And, that was crazy.
9: And we thought week 9 we had a good shot and we're kind of leading most of the way, but we kind of let them just hang around. And South Central ended up beating us up at their place on senior night. So, you know, we can't let things like that happen because this is a football team that, you know, whether they're young or not, we're young too as well. And they're capable of beating us. So, we got to make sure that we get our kids obviously mentally focused this week with having fall break and the bus ride and, continue building off of our win last night and not obviously, you know, how to handle success. I mean, that's one of those things too. You got to obviously manage, right? You have a little bit of success and you can't let up and relax. We got to keep on going. And, you know, hopefully we can get something going here at the end and build off this momentum and get a good draw tomorrow night and, you know, play our best football week 10.
6: What's your favorite Mike Ditka memory?
9: So obviously I'm young. So my like Mike Ditka memory is like him acting and kicking and screaming. As the juice box coach.
6: Yep.
9: Right.
6: Yep.
9: There's a lot of reference. We do that. There's a lot of time on our staff, right? We give I give Coach Dante a hard time a lot of times and tell him, like, hey, go get me a juice box. Right. But as far as, you know, playing inside linebacker and things for Mike Zahner, as my defense coordinator at Rochester, obviously there's a lot of times I would watch old Ditka films and things like that. But probably one of them was it a, I can't remember, was it an interception or something he did where he crossed the goal line and tried to hand it to the defender there and he threw the ball at him kind of thing. But, no, obviously if you're a football guy, Mike Ditka, you know, is Iron Mike, you know, he's the epitome of just tough nose, hard nose football, especially as a linebacker. And, you know, a lot of those things that, you know, happened in his era are definitely not allowed today, but, just an old school hard nose football player that, you know, I enjoyed watching his highlights and I enjoyed him as an actor and kicking and screaming.
6: Well, Coach, congratulations on the win last night, hosting North Miami on senior night. Big win for those guys. I know they put a lot of time and effort and energy as well as the coaching staff. So congrats and good luck this coming week at the launch pad.
9: All right. Sounds good. Thanks, guys. We appreciate it.
6: All right. Talk soon. That is head coach of the Culver Cavaliers. It's Austin Faust here on the Saturday Sports Line. We're going to take a quick break. We're going to come back. We're going to talk with assistant head coach Mark Hendricks, talk about his history on the sidelines at Winamac on the football field. Last night was his final regular season home game. We're going to talk with Mark Hendricks up next. Don't go anywhere. You ever care for me?
10: Tough night it has been for the South Central Satellites, but they are hoping to get points on the board here deep in Warrior territory. Toss out to Elliott, fights his way forward, he dives for the touchdown, and he gets it!

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6: Third and two, toss out. Here comes Cardenas. Cuts through. Touchdown, Warriors.
7: We welcome you back to the Pulaski Memorial Hospital studios to talk with assistant head coach Mark Hendricks. Last night was his final time on the sidelines at Winamac, at least for a regular season home game. We'll see how the sectional draw works out in the postseason here, but Coach, definitely, like you talked last night with me in that pregame interview, it was a little more emotional than you anticipated.
8: It was. It really was. I was doing really good until they read that letter my brother wrote. That kind of got me going a little bit. But it was emotional. I was really happy for the seniors. You know, they've battled for 3 years and they've stuck with it. I was really glad to see them get a big win at their last home game. And it was a really cool night. I mean, I thought our AD, Josh Troyer, went above and beyond, you know, for an assistant coach. and of course my wife, she always goes above and beyond. And it was a really neat night and it was emotional.
9: Yeah. You know, but 39 years, coach, that's nothing to bat an eye at. That's a long time. I have to start this interview with the story that Coach Roth shared at halftime last night. I don't know if you're aware of this, but at
8: no,
9: halftime,
8: I am not. This might be good.
9: Yeah, at halftime, I ran into Coach Roth in the north end zone, and we were, as you were being presented the plaque. I said, can you share on radio something that's appropriate, a story about Coach Hendricks?
7: He said, I don't know how many appropriate ones I have. But
9: he brought up the story of when you guys were going to West Central, and West Central had a very good football team, and you made the comment on Thursday night that if the kids go to West Central and get the win, that you would ride your bike home from West Central.
8: Yeah, that happened. And that was a lot farther than I thought it was when I made that comment.
9: Yeah, so what year was that?
8: Oh, Lord. I know a friend of mine, Brad Smith, was coaching them then, and they were good. I think my nephew was playing, so, oh, my God. I'm not even sure of the year, Chris.
9: Okay.
8: It seemed like 100 years ago right now, but I remember that really well because when the kids got home, they all came out there and drove and honked and screamed at me, make sure I wasn't cheating, I think.
7: Brad Smith was there. Brad Smith was there from 2006 to 2007. So that might have been the era.
8: Yep, it was one of those years then. It was
7: 20 years ago.
8: It was a very interesting night. And you forget how dark it is out in the country when you don't have headlights.
9: Well, Coach Roth said that he, you know, he was out fixing a light on his porch or something, and then all of a sudden he sees you pedaling by. He said he actually heard you first because you were panting real heavy and breathing real hard. So, yeah, but he said he hollered at you and said, "Hey, are you sure you did that all by yourself? You didn't get any help?" Because he was actually expecting you a little bit later, so he was kind of impressed on the time that you made.
8: Yeah, I'm sure he heard me. Yeah, I was struggling by the time I got to his house, but no, I just thought it was a neat thing. The kids went crazy. I didn't think it'd have that kind of effect, and they made me pay for it. I've never made that bet again.
9: Quick, it's amazing how quick we learn.
8: Yes, it is.
7: Well, and I'm sure there's a lot of stories like that, you know, that are memories that you'll always cherish and remember. That's a long time, 39 years. And I was talking with Chris on the air last night. You know, Chris was on the field playing when you were a coach for the Winnemac Warriors. So, I mean,
8: oh yeah, he was.
9: Yeah, you've coached against all the McGowans.
8: Yeah, I did. I remember a lot of those old Blue Jays. You know, I got introduced to a lot of them through marriage, so it was always a special game anyway. And then when, you know, I told you last night, Mitch, football's given me so much, and the one thing I didn't expect was the best was my wife. So it was I've coached against so many really good players, good kids, good people, and it's been fun to watch them grow older, especially our kids. You know, you keep in touch with them, and I keep in touch with a lot of the Knox boys also, and, you know, my brother taught me this, and I firmly believe it. You don't know if you had a good season or not until about 5 or 6 years later. Because it's not about how many games you won. It's about how these guys turned out. You know, are they good husbands? Are they good fathers? Are they good people? And, you know, I've been asked that in interviews. You know, what's a successful season to you, coach? And I said, I really don't know until about 5 years later. And had a lot of success stories, a lot of great kids, and just proud of all of them.
9: All right, so I'm going to put you on the spot here. What is your most

0: I had so many, you know, I appreciate Tim so much for giving me the chance and trusting me. And now some of my top memories are just, they're memories with my dad. You know, he wasn't really thrilled with a lot of things. He thought the forward pass should be banned. The clock should never stop moving. We got into some legendary excitement on the sidelines, but I had such a blast coaching with him. And, you know, fortunate enough to get to coach with John there at the end. And, you know, there's so many great kid memories and football memories, but I think my favorite ones are, they always involve Dad and my brother. Those are just really special to me, and I'll remember those, you know, until I'm gone.
1: Yeah, yeah. Talk about the dynamic there with your dad being defensive-minded and you being offensive-minded. I'm sure there were some clashes, but I've always been a firm believer. To be a really great defensive coordinator, you have to know offense inside and out because you want to be able to take away what the offense is doing. And to be a really good offensive coordinator, you got to understand defense. That way you know, hey, if we're getting this look, this is what they're going to do out of it, and so this is how we want to exploit it. And it's funny how that works, the dichotomy there, and just talk about, you know, that relationship. Was your dad set in his ways? Because he kind of seems like he probably was, but or was he open to you making suggestions? Hey, defensively, Dad, against this offense, you may want to do this.
0: Let's just put it this way. I was never an idiot. So I knew better. But on the flip side of that, he never had a problem telling me what we should be doing on offense. I remember it was a game. I don't know who we were playing. We were up 28, and we threw an incomplete pass, and he came stomping down the sidelines and asked me why that clock's not running. I made him so mad because I said, well, Dad, you know, it's a rule. If it's an incomplete pass, the clock stops. That's not what I'm talking about. We had a lot of, I remember Chris Caston's grandma, old Chris Caston, you know, the state champion wrestler,
1: yeah.
0: The North-South football player. After the banquet that year in football, she came up to me and she said, you know what I'm going to miss most? And I said, I have no idea. She said, watching you and your dad on the sidelines. So we had some good ones, but you know what? At the end of the day, you know, we loved each other and it was forgotten. You know, it was just a very fun time for me. And, you know, when we first went to Knox, John and I had a couple of those moments where he would kind of look at me like, what are you doing?
1: Yeah, Danny and I had those moments.
0: Oh yeah, you can't get away from them. But I was lucky enough, you know, to have such strong bonds with Dad and him that when the horn blew, it was over. It was never talked about again. And I love that. I love the kids. And you know, I told Mitch last night the thing that's forgotten is I coach with so many great guys. I'd love to name them, but I'd forget somebody, and I don't want to do that. But I had a blast. And, you know, Chris, you've done it a long time. Football's a grind. And
1: yeah.
0: If you don't find some fun in it, it's a really long year. And, you know, even this last couple of years, you know, we weren't very good. But as coaches, we got along great, and it was fun. And it's just special. Football's special.
1: All right, so I'm going to give you the opportunity. Last night I went to Coach Roth and wanted him to share his most memorable story of you. So now I'm going to let you flip the script a little bit here, and I want you to share what your most memorable moment with Coach Roth.
2: Here we go.
1: So a chance to turn the tide here, Coach.
0: Well, my best ones are not fit for radio, but...
1: It's funny how that works. Both of you say the same thing.
0: There's a couple things. Number one, when I was a senior, when I was done, Tim wrote me a letter, that I'll never forget. There was a line in there that said,

0: it will be a true crime if you don't move on and coach football. And that really stuck with me. It kind of showed me what Tim thought of me. You know, when you're 17, 18, you normally think all the coaches hate you because they yell at you all the time. But it showed me some things, and Tim and I went on to become great friends. You know, I leaned on Tim a lot when Dad passed. But probably my favorite Tim story, it involves the Jays. And he was a little ticked off about something that had happened during the day. And when I was walking off the field, I looked out. He was nose to nose with Gary Cox, and the Judson assistants were all there. And I kind of jogged out there, and I grabbed him by the shorts, and I thought I was going to need National Guard to get him off the field. He was upset. He was fired up, and I thought, boy, this guy really cares about what's going on. I've got a lot better stories, but I can't say them on the radio.
1: Yeah, for him to go nose to nose, Gary was a big guy. You know, Gary played.
0: He played. Gary was a really big guy.
1: Yeah, he played. You know, he played for the Packers there for a few weeks before he broke his arm. Yes. So, that's funny.
2: Well, and
0: Dad always told me as a player, Timmy was a bulldog, and I saw it. I saw it a lot, but that one really sticks out to me. And, you know, I learned so much from Dad and John, and I learned so much from Tim. Tim truly, truly cared about his kids, the way he treated them. And, you know, when kids were hurt, it didn't matter. You know, he treated everybody the same. And I stole a lot of my philosophies from Tim. I mean, Tim taught me a lot, just like, you know, Dad and John did. So those three guys had huge influence in my life and definitely my coaching career.
2: You mentioned last night, and you kind of mentioned it here a few moments ago, that, you know, football's given you so much, even your wife. You met your wife. Talk about how that came to be in that story, and I know you and her are very, very close.
0: Yeah. I remember Tim got mad at me because I was coaching JV at the time and, you know, varsity assistant, and I had one of her stepsons on my team. I was Jeremiah, and I saw her come into a game, and I was coaching with Maury Caston, and I said, "Who is that?" And he told me, because, you know, I had no idea. So on Friday night, you know, Jeremiah dressed, and Maury was on the headsets upstairs, and I'd always ask him right before kickoff, "Hey, is Adriano's mom here?" And Tim would go, "Would you focus on the game?" And I never really could until I got to meet her. We got to go out a few times, and then, you know, the rest is history. I feel bad saying that. People are probably like, well, what's he looking at? It was always during dead times. It wasn't during the game. But, yeah, football brought me my wife, and I'll forever be thankful for that.
2: Hey, the heart wants what the heart wants, Coach.
0: It does. I had to know if she was there. I don't know why, but I did. You know, for the last 20, she's going to be so mad because I don't know how long we've been married, but for the last 20 plus years, you know, I know where she is. She's standing right there, and she's done so much for the kids. It's unbelievable. We've gotten in fights because, you know, you don't make much as a football coach anyway, and I swear I always go in the negative during football season because she always makes sure they've got all kinds of things. And I look back now and I smile and I'm really grateful, but, you know, there were times I was like, knock it off.
2: Well, hey, Coach, you're a pretty lucky guy. You don't know how many times I've said that exact thing to Chris at game. Who is that? And it didn't work out for me, Coach. So good for you, buddy.
0: It did. I'm really thankful it did.
2: Favorite Mike Ditka memory?
0: Oh, wow. I love Ditka. I wasn't a Bears fan, but I love Ditka. I think my favorite Ditka memories are in press conferences when somebody would ask a stupid question and he'd just give him that stare, or, you know, ask him, "Are you serious?" You know, and I've been watching videos the last 2 days. I forgot how funny he really was. And, I just loved it. During the game, Ditka always looked like he could slap a helmet on and go play and he'd be just fine. I thought a lot about Mike Ditka. He's did a great job.
1: Yeah, the press conferences for me, too. I mean, I was watching one this morning when I woke up, and a guy asked him a question, and he held up a zero, and he said, "That's your IQ, buddy, right there, zero." And so another guy in the press asked him a question about turnovers, and Ditka goes, "I'd much rather talk to that guy."
0: Yeah, I was watching a video like that this morning. Somebody asked him a question. I think it was about playing time with some guy, and Ditka just looks right at him. He goes, "What business is that of yours?" He was awesome. You know, those guys, you know, I'm diehard Purdue fan, but the Mike Ditkas and Bobby Knights, I love watching old clips of those guys. You'll never see it again.
2: Well, Coach, congratulations on 39 years there. You know, that's quite impressive, Coach. But I know we're going to still see you in the spring as the head baseball coach for Winamax. So we look forward to always talking with you in the spring. But great interview here this morning. And thank you so much for your time. Congratulations last night. What did the plaque say exactly? Can you remember off the top of your head? We couldn't see it from up in the press box.
0: I can't off the top of my head. No, it was about dedication and, you know, 39 years of service, and it was really nice. Josh Troyer for just getting this job, you know, and getting thrown into the fire. I don't really know Josh yet, but my opinion of him couldn't be any higher. Yeah. I mean, he went above and beyond what I thought should be done, you know. I was really grateful. It was really nice.
2: Yeah, and I guess I didn't realize, because I was on the air at the time, that your brother had written something and it was red. I did not know that.
0: And Josh laminated it and gave me a copy of it. And that'll forever have a special place in my heart. And, you know, it's like, John, it's his last year. We talk a lot. We talk a lot about memories. And, you know, him and I have... We made 1,000 memories at Knox when we were there, and you know we talk about a lot of things, and it's hardly about football. It's mostly about the kids and the games and how crazy some of our kids were, and you just love that. At the time, it drove you nuts, but now that you're older, you're just like, man, I love that kid. He was awesome, and we talk about a lot of things.
2: You know, last thing I wanted to mention, we didn't really talk about this, but between your father, your brother, and you, if you add up all those years together, it's 100 years or more?
0: Yeah, it's over 100 years. I don't know. I'm not sure on Dad, but I know he was as long as 35. So, yeah, we're over 100 years.
2: Jeez. Coach. That is incredible, Coach. Well, your dedication to local high school sports can't go unnoticed, and we sure do appreciate you hopping on here this morning. Look forward to talking to you in the spring, Coach, and good luck here in the postseason for the Warriors.
0: Oh, hey, I appreciate you guys giving me the opportunity. I've told you forever, even when Harold was doing it, I appreciate what you guys do for high school athletics all around. It's awesome. And I don't even know if you guys know the impact. I know there's a lot of kids, a lot of our kids, and I know when we're at Knox the same way, they huddle around the radio. Like at Knox, I know they always had a car in the parking lot, and they were all standing around and listening to the show. And what you guys do is special. You might not, or you might lose sight of that sometimes, but the kids really care, and they really appreciate what you guys do.
2: Well, it helps to know people like you, Coach. Thank you so much.
0: Hey, I really appreciate it, guys.
2: All right, talk soon. That is assistant head coach of the Winnipeg Warriors. It's Mark Hendricks here on the Saturday Sports Night Sports Line. 39 years. Congratulations to him. He's not done yet, though. They've got Week 9 coming up this Friday, where they will travel to Cassin to take on the Comets. We're going to take a quick break, come back to Where the Now segment with Harold Welter, find out who he has up next.

0: was eight. Takes the snap. Cody Wheeler's going to get the handoff. Big boy's going to get the two-point conversion.
1: Not a dime to spare.
0: Takes the snap. Hands off misdirection. It's Ivan Cardenas and a touchdown. Warriors up the gut.

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1: It's time now for Where Are They Now? A look back at more than a half century of local high school sports coverage on Kankakee Valley Broadcasting's WKVI. Now let's meet one of the local high school sports figures from more than 50 years of WKVI sports and find out, where are they now?
2: As we look back on more than 50 years of broadcasting high school sports in the Kankakee Valley here on WKVI, our guest is Abby Tomlin, a 2022 graduate of South Central High School, where she played a lot of basketball and softball, and we're going to talk a lot about that. But we call this Where Are They Now? So, Abby, where are you now, and what are you doing?
3: I am working at Tri-Township. I'm a fourth grade teacher, and I love what I do. I just graduated IU Northwest in 2026 in May. And I started working here, and I love it. I love teaching. It's my absolute passion. I'm very blessed that I get to do it.
2: You played a lot of sports in high school. That's for sure. You were part of, three sectional champions, a couple of regional championships, maybe three, semi-state championship. You played a lot of softball, a lot of basketball. And of all those games you played all those years ago, Abby, which is the one that stands out in your mind more than any others?
3: I still think about my sophomore year when we went to semi-state and we lost by we lost by one in, I think it was double overtime. That really still stings, but I think about that all the time, just how much of a just amazing environment it was. Like, it was so loud and it was just booming and it was just such a good game. And I think about that all the time because I was just so blessed to be able to experience that. Not many people do. I think about that often.
2: Yes, and there were a lot of us in the stands that were as disappointed as you were with the outcome of that game and the Barry Bowl and Logan Sport. But you were really fortunate because when you were playing there at South Central, you had some pretty outstanding teammates, didn't you?
3: Oh, yeah. I always say that I couldn't have had my success without the people around me, because if I wouldn't have had, assists if I didn't have, Delaney or Amber or, Lauren, Faith, like them catching the ball, them, shooting threes, them doing, what I'm saying, like working alongside me just amazingly. So I wouldn't have had the success I would have had without my teammates, for sure.
2: We want to talk about how playing high school sports has benefited you here in a little bit. But growing up, as you played in high school, who were some of the people, Abby, that were like your role models or who helped you be successful in athletics?
3: So my sister, for sure, Madison, I think she did a Where Are They Now? But I looked up to her so much. She's like almost 7 years older than me. And whenever, when I was younger, even whenever I was with her, it was never like she was 7 years older than me. It was just like she was my sister. And I looked up to her so much because she played basketball for South Central with Riley Popwell. And she won, three PCCs, I think, or two PCCs, I'm not sure. But I looked up to her so much, and she just helped me grow so much. And that was just I just loved watching her play. She played in college, and she just was my number one.
2: How did you, or when did you decide that you were going to go into teaching, and why?
3: It was my freshman year of high school, and I was kind of toying with the idea of it, and my mom had a big influence in that because my mom ended up becoming a nurse, but she had always wanted to become a teacher, and we have family members that are teachers, and my mom just always said, it's kind of like you never have to grow up. You have your Christmas breaks and you have your summer break, and it's just a perfect job. And she really influenced me, and she kind of just just really, like, she would have made an amazing teacher. She's done so much for my classroom, her and my dad, and she's given me so many good ideas, and she just has such a creative mind. And she really was the number one person who just influenced me, really. And I'm very grateful for that because I love what I do. I really do.
2: Working there at Tri-Township, you're now a Tiger. Is there any pressure after being a Satellite all your life?
3: I don't think so. I know the area very well. My boyfriend Ben, he went here, so I know a lot of people. And it's just still, I mean, Wanata Union Mill is pretty close, but I just love the small community. I really do, and it's just amazing.
2: We're talking with Abby Tomlin, a 2022 graduate of South Central High School, here on our Where Are They Now segment. And we'll be back to continue our conversation after we pause for this timeout.
4: What a matchup we've got, folks. Just nonstop action. The energy is electric and the fans are all in. An intense game like this calls for a Coca-Cola. Ah, crisp and refreshing. That's a game changer. Yeah, that taste scores every time. And just like that, they're back at it. Passionate fans and an ice-cold Coca-Cola. Now that's a winning combo. No matter the team, no matter the sport, everyone knows fan work is thirsty work. Enjoy a Coca-Cola.
2: Our guest is Abby Tomlin, a 2022 graduate of South Central High School, who's now teaching at Tri-Township. And let me ask you this, Abby. What did you gain from being a high school athlete that has helped you be successful in life?
3: I definitely think that I'm able to work well under pressure. I think that was a main thing. I was, you know, very grateful to be involved in a lot of big games. And I think that, you know, working under pressure when you have 23 kids, Miss Tomlin, like screaming at you and asking you things, I think it really helps me work well under pressure. And I think I love staying active. I love working out. I love going on walks. I love lifting weights. And I really think that has influenced me too. Like, just like a lifelong, like, love for, you know, staying healthy and things like that.
2: Finally, what advice would you give to young people out there, young athletes, let's say the middle school kind of athletes? What advice would you give them if they wanted to have the kind of success that you've had?
3: I think this is a good one. I think when I was an athlete, I would always think about, you know, other people, and I would really compare myself a lot to other people. I know it's easier said than done, but I just think focusing on yourself, what you can do to improve your shot, what you can do to improve your passing. I think the second that you just look at other people and compare yourself is that you lose a lot of your power, and I think that that's really important to be able to just focus on yourself and not compare yourself to other people, because it's so easy to do, especially at that age. But just focus on what you're doing and really good things will come from it.
2: Don't compare yourself, but learn from others, in other words.
3: Yes, exactly.
2: Abby, thank you so much for taking time and visiting with us, and congratulations on getting into the career that you dreamed about so quickly and so effectively. We appreciate you doing that as well.
3: Yeah, thank you so much. Thank you so much for having me.
2: Our guest on Where Are They Now has been Abby Tomlin, a 2022 graduate of South Central High School. 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
5: Time now for our Tyler Roth WKVI Athlete of the Week, given in memory of Tyler Roth, a 2001 graduate of Winnemac High School who died as a result of an auto accident 1 week after his high school graduation. His legacy of hard work, outstanding citizenship, artistic success, and super athletic performance lives on with this award, given every week to outstanding student athletes from the 8 schools in the Kankakee Valley. 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
5: Our Tyler Roth WKVI Athlete of the Week for this week is Elijah Allen, a senior linebacker for the North Judson Sand Bear Blue Jays. Elijah's name has been called out quite a bit on the Saturday Sports Line by head coach Brett Lambert. Of course, the games we've covered of the Blue Jays, he's a name we call out quite a bit as well. He's one of the main leaders on this team, and we congratulate him for being named our Tyler Roth WKVI Athlete of the Week. Elijah will receive a certificate and history of the award to commemorate his achievement and will also be a future guest on the Saturday Sports Line. He will be eligible for our Tyler Roth WKVI Athlete of the Year award later this spring, which carries with it a plaque and a college scholarship, compliments of WKVI and the family of Tyler Roth. The Tyler Roth WKVI Athlete of the Week is brought to you by Web Printing and JT Shirt Shack in Winnemac. I'll make sure to get with Mr. Allen this week. As that wraps up another Saturday Sports Line in the books this coming week, it's the final regular season game already of the 2026 football season. We will be at Royal Center to see the Pioneer Panthers host the North Judson Sand Bear Blue Jays. A lot on the line for the Hoosier North Athletic Conference. Until then, keep up to date on the sports checks. 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I'm Mitch Columbi. 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
7: My name is Mary Lynn Ritchie, and I'm running for the California Township seat on the Knox School Board. 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Personal agendas cannot take precedence. 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So let me be the much-needed change to the Knox Community School Board. 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K-9.

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3: I have a condition called myasthenia gravis and also Sjogren's. I also am being tested for mast cell activation, which is another autoimmune disease, and I have geographic tongue. I have

0: asthma. I mean, I have a lot of stuff wrong with me. The Sjogren's caused me so much pain, so much stiffness, that some days I could barely get out of bed. When I started going to red light therapy, my pain is substantially less. I would say 60 to 70% less. It was amazing to me. My stiffness is mostly gone, except for just rare times now where it was like constantly before. And my weight loss has picked back up and increased. I've lost 25 pounds since I started going to red light, 25 more than I had already lost.
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1: Stevens, at least 1 million people set to be without power. Isaias pushing inland through Alabama after hitting the Florida panhandle. Fox's Jonathan Seri in Panama Beach, Florida.
2: I'm told the storm surge here was in excess of 5.5 feet, and so that did some damage just to some of the beach access areas. The good news is that the structures here held up very well.
1: Isaias making landfall in Destin as a Category 2 hurricane. The U.S. will start buying Russian oil to try and bring down the cost of diesel fuel.
3: Following a phone call with Vladimir Putin, President Trump says Russia will make hundreds of thousands of tons of diesel available to the U.S. and global markets. The Treasury Department issued a license for the importation of Russian diesel, a stark reversal of years-long U.S. policy that sanctioned Russian energy.
1: Fox's Jared Halpern, America's listening to Fox News.
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5: A weather pattern shift and the remnants steer. This is Network Indiana. I'm Jake McDaniel. One of the biggest things you could see with the remnants of Hurricane Isaias in Indiana are the clouds. That's the message from Mike Ryan at the National Weather Service in Indianapolis.
6: We're already starting to see that cloud cover here this morning. It's relatively thin, but it will thicken through the course of the day as the remnants move north through the Tennessee Valley.
5: Ryan now says the storm's remnants are going to track a little further to the south and east, so it'll lower the expected rainfall totals across central Indiana. In Pendleton,
7: please let us pause to reflect.
5: Friday night's game between Yorktown and Pendleton Heights High Schools was about much more than football, as both teams honored Yorktown player Chris Wilson Jr. Wilson was recently shot and killed while sitting in a car with his girlfriend.
8: He was just so funny. He was just so nice to everyone.
9: Man, everybody knew him.
5: His friends speaking about Wilson, even though Wilson wasn't there to fill it, his jersey still appeared at the coin toss and on the sideline. Mayor Joe Hogsett says bringing a Major League Soccer franchise to Indianapolis would require support from state leaders, including the governor and Indiana General Assembly. He also pointed to support from the Colts, Pacers, and Fever.
10: The Colts are wonderfully supportive. The Pacers and Fever are wonderfully supportive. And obviously, I have a real interest in bringing a third major league franchise to the city of Indianapolis.
5: Hogsett says he still believes Indianapolis would be a good location for some of the tournament's matches. And the Chris Brown and Usher concert at Lucas Oil Stadium was canceled. Lucas Oil Stadium officials say organizers canceled the Halloween show along with several other dates on the R&B tour, citing the health and well-being of the touring crew. And I'm Jake McDaniel. 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
13: 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Today, partly sunny with a high near 78. Tonight, mostly cloudy with a low around 57. Looking ahead to Sunday, partly sunny with a high near 74. Sunday night brings partly cloudy skies with a low around 55. Currently, it's 56 and overcast. I'm Roger Davis. For your local forecast 24/7, visit WKVI.com.
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7: Fox News, I'm Paul Stevens. Florida Governor Ron DeSantis urging folks to stay home despite improving conditions as cleanup efforts continue after Hurricane Isaias.
8: As the governor pointed out, a lot of the injuries occur not during the storm, but after the storm, when conditions improve and people assume it's safe to go out.
7: Fox's Jonathan Sari in Panama City Beach, Florida. The White House pushing back on criticism of President Trump signing a deal with Russia for millions of tons of diesel fuel despite Moscow's ongoing war with Ukraine.
9: This deal is not actually deleterious to bringing peace. In fact, it works towards peace, and I believe he's showing that he's going to be able to work a deal here. I fully trust him. He did it with Venezuela, and he's doing it with Canada, and he did it with Greenland.
7: White House Press Secretary Katie Zachariah on Fox. 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
11: A weather pattern shift and the remnants steer. This is Network Indiana. I'm Jake McDaniel. One of the biggest things you could see with the remnants of Hurricane Isaias in Indiana are the clouds. That's the message from Mike Ryan at the National Weather Service in Indianapolis.
12: We're already starting to see that cloud cover here this morning. It's relatively thin, but it will thicken through the course of the day as the remnants move north through the Tennessee Valley.
11: Ryan now says the storm's remnants are going to track a little further to the south and east, so it'll lower the expected rainfall totals across central Indiana. In Pendleton,
13: please let us pause to reflect.
11: Friday night's game between Yorktown and Pendleton Heights High Schools was about much more than football, as both teams honored Yorktown player Chris Wilson Jr. Wilson was recently shot and killed while sitting in a car with his girlfriend.
14: He was just so funny. He was just so nice to everyone.
15: Man, everybody knew him.
11: His friends speaking about Wilson, even though Wilson wasn't there to fill it, his jersey still appeared at the coin toss and on the sideline. Mayor Joe Hogsett says bringing a Major League Soccer franchise to Indianapolis would require support from state leaders, including the governor and Indiana General Assembly. He also pointed to support from the Colts, Pacers, and Fever.
16: The Colts are wonderfully supportive. The Pacers and Fever are wonderfully supportive. And obviously, I have a real interest in bringing a third major league franchise to the city of Indianapolis.
11: Hogsett says he still believes Indianapolis would be a good location for some of the tournament's matches. And the Chris Brown and Usher concert at Lucas Oil Stadium was canceled. Lucas Oil Stadium officials say organizers canceled the Halloween show along with several other dates on the R&B tour, citing the health and well-being of the touring crew. And I'm Jake McDaniel. 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
18: 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Today, partly sunny with a high near 78. Tonight, mostly cloudy with a low around 57. Looking ahead to Sunday, partly sunny with a high near 74. Sunday night brings partly cloudy skies with a low around 55. Currently, it's 56 and overcast. I'm Roger Davis. For your local forecast 24/7, visit WKVI.com.
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0: 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Today, partly sunny with a high near 78. Tonight, mostly cloudy with a low around 57. Looking ahead to Sunday, partly sunny with a high near 74. Sunday night brings partly cloudy skies with a low around 55. Currently, it's 56 and overcast. I'm Roger Davis. For your local forecast 24/7, visit WKVI.com.
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2: I'm Pam Puso. Two people are reportedly dead as Isaias heads north. Fox's Jonathan Seri is in Panama City Beach, Florida, where the storm made landfall.
3: I'm told the storm surge here was in excess of 5.5 feet, and so that did some damage just to some of the beach access areas. The good news is that the structures here held up very well.
2: Thousands of utility workers are out restoring power. The White House briefing room will have somebody new at the podium next week.
4: I can't wait to work for President Trump on Monday. So whatever it brings, he's full of surprises, but I'm really excited.
2: Katie Zachariah is a trusted ally of President Trump. She replaces Caroline Leavitt, who left the post back in August. 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
7: 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Today, partly sunny with a high near 78. Tonight, mostly cloudy with a low around 57. Looking ahead to Sunday, partly sunny with a high near 74. Sunday night brings partly cloudy skies with a low around 55. Currently, it's 56 and overcast. I'm Roger Davis. For your local forecast 24/7, visit WKVI.com.
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3: Pulaski Memorial Hospital, quality care closer to home.

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1: I'm Paul Stevens. Hurricane Isaias is being blamed for at least two deaths from falling trees, one in Florida.
2: The Escambia County Sheriff's Office, that's in the Pensacola area, says that overnight during the brunt of the storm and the heavy winds, a tree fell onto a home. A woman was found dead inside.
1: Fox's Jonathan Sary in Panama City Beach. Another tree death reported in Alabama. The White House, meantime, pushing back on criticism of President Trump's new deal with Russia for millions of tons of diesel fuel despite Moscow's ongoing war with Ukraine.
3: Not only do we have Russia, but he also went to the G7 and negotiated that. So people need to start giving him credit for his multifaceted approach and how he's trying to bring down prices almost unilaterally.
1: White House Press Secretary Katie Zachariah on Fox and Friends Weekend. 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
5: From the Tri-County Weather Center, Roger Davis on Vinyl Gold 99.3. 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This afternoon, sunny with a high near 71. Tonight, clear skies with a low around 46. Looking ahead to Monday, sunny conditions with a high near 66. Monday night will be clear with a low around 41. Currently, it's 72 and clear. I'm Roger Davis. For your local forecast 24/7, visit WKVI.com.
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0: Number four, Martha Reeves from 64, who convinced the producers at Motown to record Dancing in the Streets like a block party. Playing America's favorites, I'm Chuck Matthews on Greatest Hits USA. Once again, welcome to our three-hour musical mind excursion. Coming up on today's show, we'll be counting around the American charts for the second week in October. I'll be taking your request at 855-USA-HITS. In the second hour, I'll go back to 1972 and to finish off a top five countdown from 1968.
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2: 1978.
0: Kicking things off at number seven, Boston, who, in its original contract with Epic Records, signed to produce 10 albums over the course of 6 years. Well, after the success of their first album, it took another 2 years to put out this album, which wound up selling 7 million copies. Of course, they never recorded the last 8 records after the Suits sued Tom Scholz for $60 million. He was taking too long. Here's the

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0: Who's on the phone?
2: Hello, this is Steve Smith from Marion, Indiana. Can I please hear Wild Thing by the Troggs?

Wild thing, I think you move me. But I wanna know for sure.

At number seven, the Isley Brothers from 73, whose guitarist Ernie Isley had picked up a few tricks from Jimi Hendrix. That's Who's That Lady? Next up on Greatest Hits USA, we've got John Fogerty, who said around the time this tune came out, they received an award for being the most popular jukebox artist. Here's Looking Out My Back Door.

0: Kid McCurl at number 10, the Beach Boys from 64. Who said it took 40 takes to get the vocals correct on When I Grew Up to Be a Man? 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Coming up next, it was nursery rhymes, plus I've got the birthday bunch.
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everybody. Doobie Brothers from 73 with a tune about a wacky sheriff down in China Grove, which is a town right outside of San Antonio, Texas. Next up on Greatest Hits USA, we've got the Mighty Stones on the speaker cones, who took inspiration from British nursery rhymes that date back to the end of the 17th century. From 1967, it's Dan.

From 1971, the Carpenters' superstar number two this week. It's now time for the birthday bunch. Here we go. Here are some birthdays for this week in October. On the 6th, it's Millie Small. She gave you My Boy Lollipop and Thomas McClary. Lead guitarist for the Commodores. On October 7th, we find music video director Kevin Godley. He was a drummer for 10cc. And guitarist Martin Murray of the Honeycombs. They had Have I the Right. On October 8th, it's Ray Royer. He was the original guitarist for Procol Harum. And Al Martino, he played Johnny Fontaine in The Godfather. And last, on October 9th, it's Jackson Browne, who was born in Germany to a U.S. soldier. From the spring of 72, this was his first hit on the radio. It's Doctor My Eyes on Greatest Hits USA.

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0: At number 16, the Money Times with a 74 encore. Who took that one into the top 10 in England? That's You Little Trustmaker. Next up on Greatest Hits USA, I've got some Peter, Paul, and Mary for you. Plus, one of your requests could be next.
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0: Yeah, baby, if you dig it, I can rig it. Number 17, Peter, Paul, and Mary from 67. It's now that time to pick up the phone and call us on our nationwide toll-free hotline. Here comes the number. 855-USA-HITS. Who's on the phone?
1: Hey, Chuck, this is Mike calling from Chicago, Illinois. I'd like to hear a song from 1964. It was done by the Sapphires, and it's called Who Do You Love?

0: create that southern rock sound. And number three, the Allman Brothers from 73 with a tune that was sped up during the mastering process, which raised the pitch on the vocals. That's Ramblin' Man. Coming up next hour on Greatest Hits USA, he made up some words. Plus, they found a black hole. Stay tuned. 1972 is next.
1: Hi, I'm Ed Schenck, the Republican candidate for Plaski County Commissioner. 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Your vote, your voice. 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

0: Number 20, the OJs from 1972 with a song that they recorded in the city of brotherly love, Philadelphia. That's Backstabber.
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0: Playing America's favorites, I'm Chuck Matthews on Greatest Hits USA. Next up, Robert Lamb, 2Ms of Chicago, who wrote this song after spending a summer day in New York's Central Park. Now, one of the lines in this song is singing Italian songs, which is then followed by some very made-up Italian-sounding words. Here's

Number 35, Daniel Boone. No, not the one played by Fess Parker, who took that tune to number one for 16 weeks in Japan after a popular morning TV program called Good Morning 720 used it as their theme song. That's Beautiful Sunday. Next up on Greatest Hits USA, Three Dog Night, who first heard this tune as a recording made by a reggae band out of England called The Greyhound. But the original, well, that goes all the way back to 1955, where it was written as a tip of the hat to the Supreme Court for ending segregation in public schools. Here

0: number five from Lubbock, Texas, that's Mac Davis with what became his biggest song as an artist. That's Baby Don't Get Hooked on Me. Of course, also from Lubbock is none other than Buddy Holly. Coming up next on Greatest Hits USA, he starred in movies, plus they proposed a breakup.
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0: John, who had his first number one album with Honky Chateau. That's Honky Cat. Next on Greatest Hits USA, we've got the main ingredient, whose lead singer Cuba Gooding Sr. had a son that became a well-known actor. That, of course, Cuba Gooding Jr., who starred in movies like Jerry Maguire and Men of Honor. Here's Everybody Plays the Fool.
1: Okay, so your heart broke. You sit around moping, crying, crying. You say you even thinking about dying? Well, before you do anything rash,

At number 14 this week, Danny O'Keefe, Good Time Charlie's Got the Blues on Greatest Hits USA. It's October 1972. Here are the headlines. From over the Mediterranean Sea, Arab terrorists hijack a Lufthansa airliner as they demand the release of three Palestinian guerrillas that were involved in the Olympic massacre only 7 weeks ago in Munich. In Chicago, a major train crash occurs when a passenger train overshoots the 27th Street station and then tries to back up. Seconds later, another train comes into the station and smashes into the back of the first train. In all, 45 people were killed. From Washington, the Justice Department proposed to break up IBM into several companies in order to aid computer competition. Last year, IBM made over $1 billion in profits. From Caltech, scientists believe they found a black hole in space for the first time. It was always predicted by Einstein, but now they think they have one for real. From the music world, CCR, Creedence Clearwater Revival, calls it quits after band members continue to fight over control of their recordings. And in sports, the Oakland A's win their first of three World Series championships in a row as they beat the Cincinnati Reds in the seventh game of the series. And on Thursday night, you flip the dial to NBC, where you watched Raymond Burr star as a former San Francisco chief of detectives. It's Ironside.

0: 7 with the goodwill is brother Bill Withers, who was inducted into the Rock and Roll Hall of Fame in 2015 by Stevie Wonder. That's Use Me. Coming up next on Greatest Hits USA, he came from Australia. Plus, it was a pack of rats. Stay tuned as 1972 continues.
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number 15 last week, singer-actor Rick Springfield, who was born near Sydney, Australia. That Speak to the Sky. Next on Greatest Hits USA, Michael Jackson, when he had his real nose, who sings the title track to a movie that involved a sick kid befriending the leader of a pack of rats. Here's

0: At number 11, that was Hot Butter. Who in real life was Moog synthesizer player Stan Free? That's called Popcorn. Well, that wraps up our 1972 time capsule. Coming up next hour on Greatest Hits USA, he ran for Congress. Plus, I've got the top five countdown for this week in 1968.
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0: Jennings from 76, whose co-founder John Hall was a U.S. congressman from New York for a while. That's still the one.
1: 1973.
0: Playing America's favorites, I'm Mr. Music Chuck Matthews on Greatest Hits USA. Next up, B.W. Stevenson with a song that country singers Brooks and Dunn took to number one in 1996. Here's

0: 15, the Spinners from 1970. It's now time to light up the phones from coast to coast. Just dial this number.
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0: Number 28, Linda Ronstadt from 1970 with a song that gave her her first Grammy nomination for Best Contemporary Female Vocal Performance. 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
1: Hi, I'm Ed Schenck, the Republican candidate for Plaski County Commissioner. 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

0: 12, Austin Roberts from 1975. He was the music producer for Scooby-Doo and Josie and the Pussycats. Ruby-Doo! That was his biggest hit, Rocky.
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0: Playdate 1978, a big top 10, number 9 for Jerry Rafferty. He wrote that one to his wife. It's called Right Down the Line. Up next on Greatest Hits USA, I've got the top 5 countdown for this week in 1968.
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0: Kicking things off for number 5, the mighty Grassroots, with our first hit to have a horn section. 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
1: Number 3.
0: Oh, I love this one. Next on Greatest Hits USA, Arthur Brown, who was a high school teacher that, of course, changed when he hooked up with Pete Townsend of The Who and invented the crazy world of Arthur Brown.
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0: The drummer of the Crazy World of Arthur Brown was Carl Palmer, who went on to join the band Emerson, Lake & Palmer.
1: Number two.
0: Next on Greatest Hits USA, Jeannie C. Riley. She moved to Nashville and was a secretary at a music publishing company while recording a few demos on the side. Well, one day, one of her demos wound up in the hands of Shelby Singleton, who is just starting up a new label called Plantation Records. Here's Harper Valley PT.

0: number two, Jeannie C. Riley. She used to perform that song in go-go boots and a miniskirt. That's Harper Valley PTA. Next on Greatest Hits USA, I've got the number one record for this week in 1968.
1: Hey, good morning. You're heading to the airport, right?
2: 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How long have you been a rideshare driver?
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0: 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In hour two, we'll spin your radio dial back to 1966. And to finish off, a top five countdown from 1974. Until then, it's been a hoot, I gotta scoot. Remember, do what you want, dig what you do, because baby, that's what life is all about. Have a great week. Adios.
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1: Albany, at least four deaths are blamed on what is now post-tropical storm Isaias. Two of them were in Florida, where the first Atlantic hurricane of the year roared ashore.
2: We had two fatalities. It could have been worse, but people heeded the warnings. But a poor fella, a tree fell on him. And the other one was totally avoidable. It was a generator inside of somebody's house.
1: Florida Congressman Jimmy Patronis on the Fox report. Two Philadelphia police officers ambushed overnight, both shot multiple times. One of them has died of his injuries. The other is listed in critical but stable condition. President Trump on the campaign trail in Tennessee in support of Senator Marsha Blackburn and other Republican candidates ahead of the November midterms, which are just weeks away. America's listening to Fox News.
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4: From the Tri-County Weather Center, Roger Davis on Vinyl Gold 99.3. 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Tonight, mostly cloudy skies with a low of 57. Tomorrow, partly sunny, high 74. Tomorrow night, partly cloudy with a low of 55. For Columbus Day, mostly sunny and warm with a high of 84. I'm Roger Davis. For your local forecast 24/7, visit WKVI.com.
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0: He's here on Vinyl Gold, 99.3 WKVI. Because I
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6: 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Investing a little bit at a time on a regular basis is a key to long-term growth. 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